0: and accused them of trashing his service record. Mr. Hastie was the subject of an animated cartoon posted online by Senator Hanson in July, in which he was referred to as a traitor for giving evidence in former soldier Ben Robert Smith's defamation trial. This morning he said he would not take any more slander from One Nation.
1: You call someone a traitor, particularly who served in their uniform, in this nation's uniform for 12 years and 8 months, you call me a traitor 8 times, guess what, you've got a fight on your hands. And moreover, I'm standing up for the veterans who don't have a voice, the 20 plus veterans who gave evidence in the federal court, and they did so with integrity. And the question I have for Senator Hanson, are you calling them traitors as well?
0: Senator Hanson says she won't apologise or delete any of her cartoons, which she described as hilarious. Israel's Prime Minister has denied reports he was warned about a planned attack before October 7, 2023. A book written by Israeli reporters claims the President of the United Arab Emirates spoke to Benjamin Netanyahu a week and a half before the terror attack and told him Hamas was planning a major operation. Overnight, Mr. Netanyahu's office denied receiving the warning. Israel's opposition leaders have questioned why Mr. Netanyahu did not inform security forces or act to protect Israeli citizens. Australia's heavy metal community is rallying around the only dedicated live music hub in Central Australia. The fundraising effort to save Alice Springs' Black Reef ends on Saturday and is closing in on its $1 million target. For more than a decade, the hub has been supporting independent artists from across the outback to record, perform and create while championing heavy metal artists. As Pirate, the founder of Black Reef, explains, over 30 heavy metal bands will be performing on stages across 6 cities around Australia on Saturday as a show of unity.
2: Let's make Black and Forever on Saturday the biggest celebration in the nation. Let's save the Black Reef.
0: Turning to sport, the Matildas will take on Haiti in France next month. It'll be just the second ever meeting between the two teams and comes 14 years after their first. The match will take place days after Australia plays Germany. The Matildas are also scheduled to take on Colombia in the coming months.
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4: And now for a look at the weather. For Launceston, we're heading for a maximum of 20 today, and it's sunny, and it certainly is. The chance of morning frost, well, that's gone. I don't even know if there was any frost, really. Light winds as well today. Fire danger, no rating. And sun protection recommended until 2 p.m. this afternoon, as the index is predicted to reach 4, which is moderate. Looking a little bit further afield, currently at Cressy, it's 12.3 degrees, 12.3 degrees also at Launceston Airport, 12.6 at Lowhead, and currently in Launceston, it's 11.8 degrees. Whoops. 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The weather is just gorgeous. Thank you to Robin and Peter for sharing some readings from the Examiner and Advocate this morning as well. Well, the time at City Park Radio is 5 minutes past 10. I hope you've all had a good morning so far, and it's just going to get better for you listening to some music here on City Park Radio. And I hope you enjoy the choice of music that I have chosen for today. So without further ado, let's get into listening to some music.

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0: Well, that was Bachelor Girl, and you're probably thinking, I know that song. They originally released it in 1999, and we've just heard a reimagined version from this year, 2026, and from Bachelor Girl, and also featuring Guy Sebastian on vocals as well. And that track was called A Permission to Shine.
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0: 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Great song.
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0: Well, that was the Byrds with their 1965 hit Turn, Turn, Turn. That song was on the radio for just ages, wasn't it? I can remember that track extremely well. They were my good high school days.
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0: And the album for this week's Side One, Track One is Purple Cane by David Adams. And it also includes an interview with the artist as well. And that's being presented by Chris Sayer. So Friday night, 7 o'clock, tune on in.

0: Well, that was Talking Heads with their 1985 track Road to Nowhere. 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

0: Well, that was Phil Coyne and the Wayward Aces from Melbourne with their 2026 cover of the Sonny Boy Williams track called Checking Up on My Baby. Talking about the blues, blues band there, talking about the blues.
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0: Well, that was UK band Supertramp with a track from their Even in the Quietest Moment album called Give a Little Bit.
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0: That was Garrett Lyon, an Indigenous artist from Rockhampton, with an original track called Missed Out on Love. Garrett also, interestingly, represented Indigenous Australia at the World Expo in Dubai in 2022, and he was also an entrant on The Voice Australia as well. So there's a little bit of trivia for you.
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0: Well, that was Albert King with the track Bad Luck Blues album version. The version was in 2012 from a compilation album that he made, but he originally released it back in 1954. Yes, another little bit of trivia.
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That was Claire Bowditch from Melbourne with her 2010 track, The Most Beautiful Lies. So, leading us to the 10 o'clock news, sport and weather, is the Isley Brothers with a lovely cover of the famous Seals and Crofts song, Summer Breeze.

0: wrong. You wanna talk, but I so charge your feet. I'm like the Pied Piper. Women follow me wherever I go. Oh, don't you know?
1: Well, I'm more happy than you.

Well, that was Aaron West from the Gold Coast with a track from his 504 Soul album called Just the Most. Now, this week on The Hot Seat. In this week's Hot Seat, you'll meet entrepreneur Salim Maposa, who is a 19-year-old Tasmanian, originally from Zimbabwe, and has just started up his own local clothing brand business. He describes to host Shabi about how he got inspired by his own South African culture to follow his dreams and how he used social media to get his business off the ground. Here's Salim in the Hot Seat this Friday after the 4 o'clock news right here on City Park Radio.

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1: Well, that was Stevie Ray Vaughan with his 1984 track called Cold Shot.
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0: All right.
1: Well, that was Van Morrison and Georgie Fame on Hammond organ there with the track Don't Worry About a Thing from the How Long Has This Been Going On album. That was a Mose Allison cover. Very good stuff. I really like that sort of thing.
2: We have a big Saturday of footy coming up on City Park Radio. It's the preliminary final of the NTFA Premier League with the huge clash between Launceston and Longford at Youngtown Oval. These two teams met 2 weeks ago and the Tigers prevailed in a close and competitive contest. The prize for the winner is a place in the grand final against South Launceston. Our coverage will begin at 2 o'clock with the last quarter of the Women's Premier League preliminary final between Launceston and South Launceston. 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

0: that was Earth, Wind and Fire with a little instrumental track there from their Now, Then and Forever album called Belo Horizon.
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0: Well, that was Bob Dylan with his 1963 track called Don't Think Twice, It's All Right. I don't know if I've played a Bob Dylan track before. Maybe I have, but quite a number of years ago now. But that was a good track, wasn't it? Okay, it's time for me to share some entries from our community diary with you today. Launceston Jazz Club presents Lee B and the Hot Honeys performing on Sunday the 13th of September. That's this Sunday coming. Go along for a great afternoon of music and dance. Take the grandkids as well. Doors will open at 12 noon at the Australian Italian Club in Prospect. Meal bookings are essential. Calling 0456 914 907. That's 0456 914 907. Next up, we have the Lilydale Village Market will spring into nature on Sunday the 13th of September. There'll be some new stalls plus wonderful returning favourites lined up with plenty of nature themed handmade wares on offer. Paint your own possum box with a Kanamaluka Wildlife Rehabilitation Centre. Lilydale Landcare will be there as well, and a raffle on the day will support the Lilydale District Progress Association. The market runs from 10 a.m. to 2 p.m. at the Lilydale Memorial Hall on Main Road, Lilydale. And next we have the Postgraduate Gallery Society presents a program of music and song on Sunday the 13th of September. Here, There and Everywhere. It features soloists Julie Iotfos and Alistair Grant, bass vocalist Praveen Piyadasa and soprano Sinei Jarvis. It's on from 4 p.m. to 5:30 p.m. at the Annex Theatre at the UTAS Inveresk. For tickets, search humantix.com for Here, There and Everywhere concert. That's humantix with an x.com for Here, There and Everywhere concert. 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

0: Well, that was the band, the UK band Take That, with their 1992 track called A Million Love Songs. Quite nice, wasn't it? The time at City Park Radio is 28 minutes before 12 o'clock. Time is just slipping by.
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0: 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I hope you're enjoying the music today and enjoying listening in, and I hope whatever you're doing is you're doing it better because, or you're enjoying it more really, I suppose, that because you're listening to music here on City Park Radio. Next up we have Toto.

0: Well, that was Toto with a track from their Toto 4 album called Waiting For You Love. Great track.
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0: And this week's Reelin' in the Years is, the theme is the piano and the greats who played it. Sounds good. And that's going to be hosted by Chris Sayer and David Lay, so definitely tune in for that one. Very interesting. Here's Australian artist Sunny Liu.

0: Well, that was Sunny Lou, for a First Nation artist from the Gold Coast, with her very recent 2026 release of the track Weight of Me.
1: A Launceston icon is about to close. Norma and Tony are calling time at Tassie Tees. On now for 1 week only, there's a huge clothing clearance sale at Tassie Tees. All work and sports clothes must go. No embroidery this time, but a chance to grab what's left on the racks at a special price. And a huge smile from Norma. Don't miss this once-in-a-lifetime closing down sale. On now at Tassie Tees, lower end of Tamar Street. Great supporters and a sponsor of City Park Radio.

Well, that was the Bangles with Walk Like an Egyptian from their Different Light album. The time at City Park Radio is 10 minutes to 12.

Well, that was Santana with a track from his Sentient album called Why Don't You and I. Well, that just about sums it up for today. I hope you've enjoyed the music, and I hope there's been some tracks in there that, you know, you've really liked and took you down memory lane a little bit and all that. Enjoy the sunshine. I hope it lasts for quite a while yet. Do stay tuned, though. Don't go anywhere, because straight after the news, sport and weather is the Long Lunch program with Chris Sayer. And he'll be followed at 2 p.m. by Chris Ball, who's presenting the Afternoons With program. So taking us to the 12 o'clock news is a track from Sting, singing in Portuguese. The lovely track called Fragilu, which translate to English is fragile, so you probably all know that track really well, but this is all sung in Portuguese, and it's just lovely. Enjoy. So it's bye for now. Take care.

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2: Good morning, I'm Laura Devoy. Researchers say Australians should not be concerned after so-called forever chemicals were found in the first ever Australian study of PFAS in rainwater. RMIT University and Environment Protection Authority Victoria detected 8 PFAS compounds in rainwater samples collected from Melbourne. Professor Oliver Jones from RMIT explains the findings.
3: These results showed that rain linked to air travelling over land generally contained higher PFAS concentrations than rain that came from air masses travelling over the oceans. So given how widespread these chemicals are in the environment, it's not so surprising that we find them in rainwater.
2: Professor Jones says the levels of PFAS detected were within Australian drinking water guidelines. The federal government will today introduce legislation to Parliament which aims to make it easier to prosecute those involved in the illicit tobacco trade. The proposed laws would see anyone involved in the trade of illicit tobacco and vapes targeted. Authorities seeking to prove tobacco had entered Australia unlawfully would be able to rely on factors including suspiciously cheap prices, non-compliant branded packaging or concealed products. And separate offences would be created to cover the importation of illicit tobacco and its possession or movement within Australia. Liberal MP Andrew Hastie has labelled One Nation's Pauline Hanson and Barnaby Joyce lying cowards and accused them of trashing his service record. Mr Hastie was the subject of an animated cartoon posted online by Senator Hanson in July, in which he was referred to as a traitor for giving evidence in former soldier Ben Robert Smith's defamation trial. This morning he said he would not take any more slander from One Nation.
4: You call someone a traitor, particularly who served in their uniform, in this nation's uniform for 12 years and 8 months. You call me a traitor 8 times, guess what? You've got a fight on your hands. And moreover, I'm standing up for the veterans who don't have a voice. The 20 plus veterans who gave evidence in the federal court, and they did so with integrity. And the question I have for Senator Hanson, are you calling them traitors as well?
2: Senator Hanson says she won't apologise or delete any of her cartoons, which she described as hilarious. Israel's Prime Minister has denied reports he was warned about a planned attack before October 7, 2023. A book written by Israeli reporters claims the President of the United Arab Emirates spoke to Benjamin Netanyahu a week and a half before the terror attack and told him Hamas was planning a major operation. Overnight, Mr. Netanyahu's office denied receiving the warning. Israel's opposition leaders have questioned why Mr. Netanyahu did not inform security forces or act to protect Israeli citizens. Australia's heavy metal community is rallying around the only dedicated live music hub in Central Australia. The fundraising effort to save Alice Springs' Black Reef ends on Saturday and is closing in on its $1 million target. For more than a decade, the hub has been supporting independent artists from across the outback to record, perform and create while championing heavy metal artists. As Pirate, the founder of Black Reef, explains, over 30 heavy metal bands will be performing on stages across 6 cities around Australia on Saturday as a show of unity.
5: Let's make Black and Forever on Saturday the biggest celebration in the nation. Let's save the Black Reef.
2: Turning to sport, the Matildas will take on Haiti in France next month. It'll be just the second ever meeting between the two teams and comes 14 years after their first. The match will take place days after Australia plays Germany. The Matildas are also scheduled to take on Colombia in the coming months.
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6: Thanks to the news team. Thanks to Muriel in the morning for getting us through till midday. Hopefully I can get you past midday till 2 o'clock here on the Long Lunch program on Thursday. I'm Chris Say. I've got some people for you to meet in the next couple of hours. But right now, I've got the weather for you, going from maximum 20 degrees today, currently 16.2 degrees. A nice sunny day here in Launceston with some light winds. No chance of rain, minimum overnight of 3 degrees. Maximum 22 degrees tomorrow for Friday, another 21 degree day on Saturday. We should expect some rain to come on Sunday for a couple of days, maybe up to Tuesday, but some nice warm temperatures. Monday's minimum will be 10 degrees. Wow. So some nice weather coming up. Of course, it's spring here in Tassie, and it's always beautiful here in Tasmania. 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There are hundreds of us. Thanks for joining me in the program today. I'm going to play you a song from, this is Elbow, recorded live in concert. This is Mirabal. Welcome to Long Lunch.

0: Well, that's a good way to start the program, isn't it? Something wrong with that CD. That was half of a song called Mirrorball by Elbow, recorded live with a little mini orchestra in there as well. And it's just not going to want to go for me. Oh, we got halfway through it. My apologies. It's 10 minutes past midday here on City Park Radio.
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0: Yes, that was an Australian band from the very early 70s called Carvis Jute. They did a song called Free from way back in the day. It's 12:15.
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0: And it's 16 past midday, time to introduce my first guest. It's lovely to have Paul Richards back in the studio, retired nuclear medicine scientist.
2: That's right.
0: Hello, Paul.
2: How are you, Chris?
0: Thanks for coming in. Of course, we spoke a few years ago now. You came in
2: a couple of years ago
0: in the hot seat. You had just released the book on iodine.
2: That's right, yes. And I'm writing another three at the moment on iodine, would you believe?
0: So what is it about iodine?
2: I mean, it's just fascinating that iodine, there's a large deficiency here in Tasmania, which has been overcome with prophylactic measures, and things are fine today, but it's an interesting history. And I've just followed that through because I've been researching that for probably the last 60 years.
0: Yeah, there must be a lot of history there to research it for that long. It's incredible. We don't want to go into the whole iodine thing because if you're interested, that hot seat interview is still up on our website. It was from a few years ago, it's sort of buried right down the bottom, towards the bottom of that list, but it's there.
2: You have to bring it back up the list.
0: You have to bring it back up the list. Now, of course, you're part of the Launceston General Hospital Historical, Visual and Performing Arts Committee.
2: That's correct.
0: Hey, I got it right.
2: It's a long mouthful, isn't it?
0: Yes, but you're a founding member of the committee?
2: Yes, I'm a founding member. It was founded in 1988 when we had the 125th anniversary of the hospital, and it was a matter of deciding that we needed to start to record the history of the hospital. The only record at that stage was by Clifford Craig. He'd written a book on the first 100 years. And so we thought it was quite good to start off that way, and we started quietly writing books, recording the history and passing on our artefacts to the Queen Victoria Museum and Art Gallery, because we had nowhere at the hospital to store those things.
0: Yeah, and of course they'd be interested too, wouldn't they?
2: Oh, absolutely, yes. I've forgotten what year it was, but we had a exhibition there, and it was set up as a timeline from 1863, when the hospital was first established, right through to, it was probably about 2015, I think it may have been around that time, and that's the only exhibition we've ever had.
0: 1863, that's real, that's colonial days, isn't it?
2: Oh, yes, absolutely. It's probably one of the oldest provincial hospitals in Australia, and very well recognised as a provincial hospital.
0: And was it very well documented way back then? Was there a lot of material?
2: It was reasonably documented. Clifford Craig did a lot of research. It was interesting. It was like a diving board at a swimming pool when he wrote his book, because the idea was that you would use his diving board to dive into the rest of the history. Mm. He covered it generally and did a very good job. And that was the stimulation for us. And today, our committee have written over 20 books on the history of the hospital.
0: Yeah.
2: So
0: there's still more to research.
2: Look, there's still books on the go at the moment.
0: Yeah.
2: We're looking at a history of children's ward, which was the cottage hospital at the LGH for children. We're looking at that history. We are looking at other histories associated with personalities in the hospital. And recently you spoke to Jim Marcos about David Hewish.
0: Yes.
2: And also, we're looking at a history of the firsts in Launceston, medical firsts. And those medical firsts really, the first one is outside the hospital, which was William Russ Pugh with his anaesthetic and so on. And then we use that in the book to start it, and then we jump into all the firsts. I mean, we had the first ICU in Tasmania. There's so many firsts, it's just unbelievable. The first use of radioactivity, which was involved in my profession. The first x-rays, 1896, we were taking x-rays at the LGH.
0: Really?
2: And that was mainly through Sir John Ramsay and also the previous superintendent, which was Dr. Drake. And he actually purchased a unit from the UK and had it sent to Tasmania virtually in the same year that they were discovered, x-rays and so on were discovered. So it's got an interesting history.
0: Gee, speaking of Dr. Frank Medill, he was a guest last month. He does another segment with us called Medical Mysteries, where he gets a someone from history, and he's mentioned Röntgen and the invention of X-rays.
2: Wilhelm.
0: That's right.
2: Wilhelm Röntgen.
0: Yes. And he sort of accidentally took a picture of his wife's hand.
2: Yes, and with a ring on it.
0: With the ring on it, yes.
2: That's right. Very famous X-ray, that, which is interesting.
0: We're up to Series 11 of Medical Mysteries, and the second half of today's program, by the way.
2: Right.
0: Frank just keeps up coming up with these things.
2: It's excellent. In actual fact, Frank launched my last book only 2 weeks ago.
0: Did he really?
2: So, and that was a book, nothing to do with the hospital. It was to do with a gentleman called Frank Mervyn Littler. He was an entomologist and ornithologist, died very young, but was a student of the grammar school. And I've just set up a brand new museum there in natural science. And I'd written a book on Frank, who was a natural scientist. He died at 42, unfortunately. So Frank launched that for me, which is nice. He's launched quite a few of my books, which total 45 to date.
0: Really? It's what you've written?
2: I've written 45 to date.
0: Wow.
2: I think I might retire writing when I'm 50.
0: Because
2: when I get to 50.
0: When you get to 50. Yeah. Because you didn't start writing books till you retired from medicine?
2: No, it was, well, the first book I ever actually wrote and had published was in London in 1999. A colleague of mine in the UK, we were very interested in body snatchers. And so we wrote a book on that because there was only, there was a group of body snatchers around 1832 that were sent out as convicts. They were sent to Tasmania. And we looked them up and found them and put a book together between the two of us, and that was published. But and then after that, I think I started my first book in Launceston, was The History of Spurwing, which, again, I was the founder of Spurwing, which was in the very early 80s. And that's been a brilliant success for people living in the country, coming in to be close to the hospital when they have a family member in the hospital. So that's
0: so you've had no shortage of material to write books about.
2: No, there's always plenty of material. As I say, the hospital books, we've written about 20. I've encouraged a lot of the committee members to write books, and you've already had Jim come in, Frank, and Deanna. They're three of the members. There's Karen Carson's written about one of the early matrons at the hospital, and so on. So out of those 20, I've written about 75% myself, but we are encouraging the members to do that, which has been quite successful.
0: Yeah. So these books are available through Clifford Craig.
2: Yes. In other words, as a committee, we're not at the hospital. All of us are retired anyway. And Clifford Craig are looking after us from the sale of books and also the sale of art, because the committee is made up of three elements. We've got the historic side. We've got the visual arts, which is the art galleries we have at the hospital, and also we have the performing arts side, which is the music, which is Music on the Move, which is a single musician moving around the hospital for a couple of hours once a month. And last year I looked after live music at the LGH with jazz trios that we'd bring in each month. So it's a multi-faceted little committee.
0: And these jazz trios would play in the cafe off Franklin Street.
2: That was the best place, and we'd often put them in the chapel, and I brought along the chapel book today, book that I wrote to talk about a little bit later. But we could also stream to the patients from the chapel, and so we often had a trio in the chapel because the acoustics are excellent in there.
0: Yeah, they would be.
2: So, it was a very good program.
0: And, of course, before I've talked about the art gallery in the Nick's building. And recommending to people that, you know, usually you go to hospital because you're sick, but it's worth going to at least the Nick's building to look at the artwork on the walls. It's beautiful.
2: And we tried to put the artwork in many places, and we set up galleries in the pathology department. We have a gallery there. We have the atrium, which is the gallery you're talking about. And we also have an open gallery on level 3 in the hospital when you walk in from Charles Street. And I think the feature there is we have a barbed wire horse, which is a Brumby, Brumby horse.
0: Incredible.
2: And it is incredible. And you know, there's a lovely story to that, but we haven't got time for that today.
0: Another day I'll hold you to that, because that horse is just...
2: Well, it's a great talking point.
0: Yeah.
2: And you could imagine the anxiety with people in the hospital anyway, either waiting for an appointment or something, and it's lovely to have these sorts of things around.
0: Yeah, so walking down that main corridor, there's lots of level 3, even turning right, going down towards X-ray, there's artwork on those walls down there.
2: Yeah.
0: As you go down level 3 and you go past the QV entrance, which is like the ambulance bay down there on the right, right next door to that is the chapel.
2: It is. That's right.
0: So you've done a bit of research on that.
2: Well, look, it did start a long time ago when I was working at the hospital, because the story of St Paul's Chapel is quite interesting. The church itself was in Cleveland Street, and it was established in 1854. And
0: that's a decade before the hospital.
2: That's right, before the hospital was built on Mulgrave Square opposite. But interestingly enough, the congregation and the parish of St John's was just getting too large, and so they looked to establish a new parish, and they did in Cleveland Street.
0: Right, so this is St John's next door to Princess Square.
2: Princess Square.
0: Yeah, okay.
2: But, and interestingly enough, right across the road from the, in Cleveland Street, was the Launceston Cemetery, of all things, which is now Ockerby Gardens. But it has a fascinating history, mainly because of the fact that it was consecrated ground, and when the hospital was first built, this is the brand new hospital in the 1970s, the church was demolished and the hospital built over the top.
0: Really?
2: Cleverly enough, the Anglican Church said, look, you're building over consecrated ground, so we would like to see St Paul's Chapel as a chapel built within the hospital. And I believe it's the only hospital that has a chapel within its confines that was previously consecrated ground. And so the story rolls on from there. We had a very interesting person who first came to the hospital, a fellow called Father David Johnson. And he was absolutely fantastic, because he virtually wrung the neck of the government to get this particular chapel very well established. And the way that he went about that was to involve various sculptors. Kevin Perkins was one, and the whole of the furniture, pews, altar, font, all hewn pine, and the ceiling, which is giving it the acoustics, is celery top pine. It is one of the most magnificent chapels, and it was built with a very large glass wall behind the altar, which allowed you to look into a garden.
0: Yes.
2: And in that garden was another hewn pine sculpture of a crucifix.
0: Yeah.
2: And
0: now, I remember the controversy.
2: Yes, there was a lot of controversy about that. Mm. And interestingly enough, it quietened down to a certain extent because the crucifix was actually moved from in front of the chapel to the side wall of the chapel. Interestingly enough, the plinth and the bolts that were there were left alone and nobody moved them or anything. And when everything really quietened down after 6 or 8 months, the hospital engineer, the architect involved with the development of the hospital, and a few other people, in the middle of the night, moved the crucifix back to its original spot and screwed the bolts back on, and it's remained there ever since.
0: That's a bit
2: And nobody's said a word since.
0: Sneaky, isn't it?
2: Oh, yes, yeah, very interesting.
0: So where it is now was where it
2: was the original spot.
0: Yeah. The controversy was because it looked... Well, grotesque is one word I remember. I mean, it was a piece of art.
2: Well, I always say, how would you feel if you were nailed to a cross?
0: Yeah.
2: You know, the anxiety that the sculptor did, which was Peter Taylor, was absolutely magnificent.
0: Yeah,
2: it really is a great sculpture.
0: It really is a very clever piece of sculpture.
2: And I feature that as the cover of the book, in actual fact.
0: Yeah. So, we've probably come a long way since then. What year was that original chapel built there?
2: Well, we were the first, the Nuclear Medicine Department was the first to occupy the new hospital, and that was 1981. So the chapel would have been finished around about 1980 to 1981, because I know that we moved in at that stage. So, it was very interesting. And look, at the time, it was about $500,000 because of the hewn pine. It's unbelievable. The hewn pine boards in the pews are a single board. It's incredible. And the font is an actual stump of hewn pine. And, of course, it's been hollowed out and a copper bowl placed in there.
0: Right.
2: But... it is one of the most magnificent chapels that you could ever come across.
0: Yeah, there's something about it. You know, you go in there, when it's empty, it's something, well, an empty church is always, you know, has that sort of vibe as well. But this place, I think maybe because of the hewn pine.
2: Yeah, well, and the acoustics are so nice, and it draws you in because you're looking through glass into a garden.
0: Yeah.
2: And it really has some, you know, a really nice character to it, which is wonderful.
0: Yeah. So it's been there ever since 1980s. So that's
2: like 46
0: years or so. Yep. It gets used every Sunday, I guess.
2: Yes, yes.
0: Has there ever been a wedding there, do you know?
2: Oh, yes, I'm sure there has. I mean, I haven't been aware of, an actual wedding that I've been to or anything like that. But, yes, no, it has weddings. And
0: is it non-denominational?
2: Yes, yes.
0: Right.
2: So, and I think they have a number of people that rotate through. I mean, it was Anglican to begin with, but ecumenical now.
0: Yeah.
2: And they have a number of chaplains that come different days of the week and so on.
0: Yeah.
2: And they minister within the hospital, because St. Paul's, from the very early days, was the actual church for the hospital.
0: Mm.
2: So, yeah, from that point of view.
0: Mm.
2: But it has an interesting life because, as I said, it was demolished and it was rebuilt down at Low Head. And there's three St. Paul's. There's St. Paul's, the original St. Paul's, then there's the chapel, and then there's St. Paul's again down at Low Head.
0: So is that the church next door to the aged care facility?
2: Yes, it
0: down
2: is.
0: There? Ainslie House?
2: Yep. Yeah.
0: So that's St. Paul's there?
2: Yeah.
0: Okay. But you drive past
2: fittings,
0: that?
2: Or, yeah. All the fittings from the original are in that building. The only thing they got wrong was that, of course, that the St. Paul's had an east and west large windows, and when they took the windows down to Low Head, unfortunately, they reversed them. They didn't know.
0: Oh, sure.
2: So it's sort of west-east as far as that goes. But the original organ's there. All the pews are there. It's quite quite interesting.
0: Yeah. So St Paul's in the LGH is open all the time.
2: Open all the time,
0: so
2: yes.
0: So whenever you go to the hospital, walk down Level 3 main corridor, you could just go in and have a look.
2: Absolutely.
0: And I would urge a listener to do that because it's a special place.
2: Yes, absolutely.
0: That's after you've looked at all the artwork on the walls.
2: There's plenty to look at too.
0: And then you probably won't have time to go and visit the person you're going to go and visit.
2: Yeah. Well, the hospital, believe it or not, the artwork in the hospital is probably with a value of over $1 million worth of artwork. Lloyd Rees has given us a painting there, a sketch. I mean, there's a lot of lovely artwork there.
0: Yeah. All these books are available through Clifford Craig through the website.
2: Yes, you can go into Clifford Craig, into their event section, and it'll come up with the LGH Historical Committee, which cuts it down a little bit. And if you click on that, you can then see the covers of all the books and how much each they are. And if anybody would like to purchase a book, well, then they do that through Clifford Craig by going into the next building. But on the staircase, as you walk in, we have two glass cabinets, and those two glass cabinets have all the books there so that you can actually see them before you, you know, wish to purchase one or not.
0: And for those who don't know, the next building, Northern Integrated Care Service, it's that big glass building right on Franklin Street.
2: Yeah, which was the original entrance to the hospital, that little bit that goes in, that was the original entrance.
0: Where the cafe is now?
2: Yes.
0: Yeah, okay.
2: And if you're in the cafe, there's a spiral staircase, big spiral. Well, that was the entrance to the hospital.
0: Really?
2: Only lasted for about probably 18 months, and they switched to Charles Street. So,
0: if you go into the cafe, have a cup of tea or something, you're actually in the middle of the historical
2: foyer.
0: Entrance.
2: You're in the foyer of the original hospital.
0: Yeah, history everywhere. Your book on St Paul's Chapel is available there as well.
2: Yep.
0: And you'd be working on another book, surely.
2: At the moment.
0: You would have lots of books on the go.
2: Well, as I said, we're talking about the first in Launceston, Medical First. We're working on that. We're also working on the history of Children's Ward at the moment. And also, there is one other book that is finished, but we haven't published yet. And that's called The Germanic Connection. There was two German prisoners of war that were in camps in Victoria. And when the end of the Second War came, they were liberated and they came to Launceston and they worked at the hospital. So we're writing a book on them. And one of them was Tiny Ruers. And he was the plaster technician and worked with McIntyre and Hogg and all those orthopaedic fellows who really admired his work because he previously was a captain of a commercial merchant navy ship that was captured right at the beginning of Second World War and was sent out here. But that's another story. There's a lot to that.
0: Yeah.
2: But, all sorts of things. Any connections to the hospital.
0: It's not just history, but it's people as well. Which is fantastic. And it's great that we have committees like yours and the Launceston Historical Society capturing the history of this place.
2: Yeah.
0: It's fantastic.
2: Cool. I think in the last, I would say, 30 years or so, there's been a proliferation of history written by Launcestonians, and it's wonderful. Most of them are self-published because you're not going to get big companies on little histories of Launceston, of course. But the number of authors around is incredible. I have a group, and we go to lunch every couple of months, and it's just called Authors Lunch. And, you know, the well-known people that are writing in Launceston, we all have lunch together. Mm. So we end up that we don't overwrite each other. We talk about what we're writing and so on, and we bounce off each other, get ideas, and, you know, any information that can be passed on usually is.
0: I'm also talking with Tony Walker, who is an honorary research associate with the QVMag, and he's looking at a lot of historical stuff too.
2: Yes, yeah.
0: There's probably a lot of people around Launceston interested in this stuff, and I spoke to Tony about how you can easily access historical stuff through Trove.
2: Yes,
0: but also a lot of internet websites now. It's just incredible that you can sit in your lounge room with your laptop and research.
2: Yep, you can actually write a book using Trove. There's no two ways about it. Yeah. And now today, you can add AI to that.
0: Oh, gee.
2: And that makes it even easier because it corrects everything.
0: Yeah, that's scary though, isn't it?
2: It is a bit.
0: I'm talking to Paul Richards from the LGH Historical, Visual and Performing Arts Committee. Thanks for coming in, Paul.
2: Not a problem. It's been a pleasure.
0: And it's been fascinating. Like St. Paul's, I didn't realise that it was so historical. You know, I remember, I'm old enough to remember when it was opened in 1980. That's how old I am. But yeah, fascinating. Thanks, Paul.
2: Okay, thank you very much.
0: Anything else you want to add?
2: No, not really. Mm. Just thanks very much for having us, because I think it's important that we get these messages out to the community and what our little committee and societies are all about.
0: Yeah. The website again, Clifford Craig website, and look for the Historical Committee and you see all these books available.
2: Sounds good.
0: Thanks, Paul.
2: Okay.
0: Paul Richards, Chris. From the LGH Historical Committee, and we're going to go to this now.
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0: That was an Australian. They're also Tasmanian, a band called Glass Media. That's the new song called Took the Time. It's 1:15 here on City Park Radio, and that was, in case you came in halfway through, that was Paul Richards from the LGH Historical Committee, and talking about lots of books available through the Clifford Craig Foundation.
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0: It's hurtling towards the 1 o'clock news, on the other side of which, of course, you'll have another hour of the Long Lunch program, and you'll hear Medical Mysteries. It's a new series this week. It's a series 11 of Medical Mysteries. Dr. Frank Medill just keeps coming up with his stories, and I just can't keep up with him. So we're up to series 11. Thank you very much, Dr. Frank, of Medical Mysteries, about 1:30 in the second hour of the Long Lunch program. Here's a song from Klaatu.

0: Yeah, it was Clartoo from their very famous album, their first album in the mid-70s, simply called Clartoo. Clartoo was the name of the alien in the film The Day the Earth Stood Still. I think it was that was the name of the... Michael Rennie played the role of the alien, and his name was Clartoo. Anyway, that's where the name comes from. That was Sub Rosa Subway. It's 10 to 1.
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0: So let's have a ukulele song now. So this is, always have a ukulele song at some point. You've got to have a good ukulele song on a program. This is Israel Karma Kamiwole.

0: Oh, that's lovely. You got to love a good ukulele player, and he was one of the best. That's Izzy, or Israel, from Hawaii, singing a song about his home country. It's 6 minutes to one here on City Park Radio. Let's have let's play this first.
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2: We have a big Saturday of footy coming up on City Park Radio. It's the preliminary final of the NTFA Premier League with the huge clash between Launceston and Longford at Youngtown Oval. These two teams met 2 weeks ago and the Tigers prevailed in a close and competitive contest. The prize for the winner is a place in the grand final against South Launceston. Our coverage will begin at 2 o'clock with the last quarter of the Women's Premier League preliminary final between Launceston and South Launceston. 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
0: Yes, big weekend in footy. Well, big Saturday, preliminary final. So, yep, we'll be there and you'll hear it on City Park Radio. To take us up to the 1 o'clock news, here is an Australian group with a very strange name. This is King Gizzard and the Lizard Wizard. Yes, that's the real name. There's a thing called Sleep Drifter.

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1: And the museum is open today. Jill and David are over in the museum. If you're walking through City Park, and what a beautiful day to do so, make sure you call into the cottage and say hello to the guys at the museum, and then come over and say hello to us. We're over in the backyard of City Park Radio's cottage, and it's where our studios are. And I've got Mary here with me. Hello.
2: Hello, Chris. Hey. How are you?
1: Good. Mary's here learning the ropes. You'll be sitting here one day.
2: I will.
1: Yes. Note the positive comment there. Of course, we love training new people. We love having new people here. The more people we have, the more diverse our programming is. What sort of program do you think you'd play if you were playing music?
2: Well, I tend to be a little bit eclectic.
1: That's good. We like to hear that.
2: And I have a Celtic background, so there's going to be a wee bit of that as well.
1: All right.
2: And but mainly, look, I do love Australian music, bands like Hunters and Collectors, that sort of thing. I have a strong interest in local music and Australian artists that are up and coming.
1: You will fit in perfectly. We love local music here. We play it all the time. Can't help noticing that accent. Beautiful accent. We love that Scottish accent.
2: Well, it's something of a mixture. I was actually born in Ireland and went over to Scotland for a little while, and then to England, actually. So it's a bit of a mongrel accent, I suppose.
1: Like a melting pot of all the three different accents from over there.
2: It is. And it depends who I'm talking to, of course.
1: Ah, right.
2: I mean, I'm talking to you right now, so I might put on a Australian accent, you know.
1: Do you speak Gaelic?
2: A little bit.
1: Yeah? It must be a difficult language to learn.
2: Well, one of the funniest things about it is people say it's very hard to read, to pronounce. Mm. But the thing about the language is it was never written.
1: Oh.
2: So I have this theory that it was all to confuse the English, that they actually wrote it in a way. So you could actually write something like the name Circe, just as it sounds. But if you complicate it and no one can say it, it's sort of a little bit more secretive or something. I don't know, but it's just, I've never been able to quite work out why they spelt things the way they did when it's more a phonetic language than a written language.
1: Right.
2: So, yeah, it's
1: of course, we must give a plug to our Celtic program, which is on Thursday nights at 9 o'clock with the lovely Amy Dillon. And Amy brought in some guests last week and they played us some Celtic music. It was fantastic, wasn't it?
2: Oh, that was lovely. I was sitting in the studio and I went off into a bit of a daze because it reminded me of my days as a child.
1: Really?
2: Listening to all my family playing and the fiddles and the pipes. Yeah, it was beautiful. Beautiful.
1: Those pipes, Uilleann pipes, the Irish type of bagpipes, but the Irish.
2: Yes.
1: That reminded you of home.
2: It did. Yeah. And Eilean, of course, is the elbow because they're played under the.
1: That's right.
2: Yeah, and yes. they're lovely because they're a more gentle form of the bagpipes, I think. And I made this comparison last week, but it's a little bit like the difference between the Scots and the Irish. They're sort of Scots tend to be like a rougher version of the Irish, and the Irish are a softer version of the Scots. Well, that's my opinion anyway. But yeah, same with the pipes. There's a more delicate sound to them.
1: Yeah. So, of course, check out our Celtic program tonight at 9 o'clock every Thursday night. Thanks, Mary. I hope you fill in these programs very soon. And you live out at Ringarooma, a beautiful part of the country.
2: I do. There. It's dairy country, really stunning country, rolling green hills and the Ringarooma River running through. It's absolutely, it's a gem in the crown, I think, actually. Yeah. Northeast.
1: Yeah.
2: Tasmania.
1: And after a bit of rain, those hills are really green, aren't they?
2: They're absolutely beautiful.
1: Does it remind you of Ireland, Scotland?
2: It does. It does quite a bit, actually. It does. It does. In fact, dare I say, in some parts, a little bit more beautiful than Ireland, I have to say.
1: Oh, dear. Really?
2: Yeah.
1: It's our little secret, though. Don't tell anyone.
2: That's right.
1: It's 1:15 here on City Park Radio. Let's have a song. Here's a song from, this is a band called The Kings of Convenience. This is a thing called Renegade.

0: because we failed to establish who was hurt most.
1: And that was a band called the Kings of Convenience and a song called Renegade.
2: Your mate's earning less than $70,000 a year and he just lost his mum. So there's a funeral to pay for and he won't see any cash from the estate for weeks, maybe ever. He's talking about borrowing the money, if he can. Lucky for him, you're listening to this ad. And you'll tell him about Nils, and he'll never pay a cent in interest, ever.
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1: Of course, we were just talking to Mary a little while ago. These are one of her songs. This is a thing called She Moved Through the Fair. This is Mary Manley.

0: That was a song called She Moved Through the Fair. And the artist is sitting here right here next to me. Mary, tell us about that song.
1: This is a very old Irish song, and it comes up all the time, actually.
0: Mm-hmm.
1: And it's a tragic song. Mm-hmm. You know, he's in love with this woman, and like a lot of Irish songs, she's beautiful, of course, and she floats through the fair, as they all do. And then she dies mm-hmm. at a young age. And there's a lot of songs. If you know the story of the Rose of Tralee,
0: no.
1: who is
0: no.
1: also a Mary, it's a very similar theme. The Irish love that. The Irish love, you know, beautiful women dying young because it gives them something to cry and sing about. And the Irish love to have a good cry. It's very therapeutic.
0: Yeah.
1: Very
0: I mean, we can laugh about it, but it's a very serious subject if it's happened to you, of course.
1: Mm.
0: Where did you record that? It's beautifully recorded and sung.
1: This was actually recorded in Byron Bay by a lovely woman who works at the Byron Bay radio station there, and I was working there at the time.
0: This is community radio?
1: Yes.
0: Yeah,
1: community radio. So Bay FM is the name of the radio station, a wonderful radio station. And while I was there, I met a fellow announcer, and she was also a musician and a sound engineer. So we got together and recorded things.
0: How long ago was that?
1: That's probably 10 years ago now.
0: Yeah. Beautifully done. I mean, really nicely sung. The orchestration, or you know, the arrangement, very sparse but beautifully strung, you know, stringed instruments. It's just lovely.
1: It's almost a cappella, but not.
0: Yeah.
1: It's got that dirgy sort of a sound behind it. The original one we did actually had like a tolling bell in it as well, and I actually quite liked that.
0: Yeah.
1: But it was probably a bit too sad.
0: But do you still sing?
1: I do.
0: Therapeutic
1: singing.
0: Yeah.
1: In the shower.
0: Yeah.
1: No, I still sing. Just recorded a few songs actually, with some friends from Sydney.
0: Yeah.
1: And we'll be continuing to do so.
0: Lovely. Well, perhaps we'll play some more one day.
1: Oh, that'd be lovely.
0: Yeah,
1: thank you.
0: Yeah. I'm talking to Mary Manley, who is in training to be a presenter, but also obviously a very accomplished singer and musician. Thanks for enlightening our program in today's Long Lunch program. After this song, it's, nearly 26 minutes past one, we'll have this week's Medical Mysteries. Here is Paul Kelly.

0: from the album called Under the Sun. That's Paul Kelly and the Coloured Girls from a long time ago. That was the album that had the Bradman song on it from many years ago. From Paul Kelly and the Coloured Girls.
1: Saying goodbye to a loved one is without doubt the hardest challenge we'll face in our lives. 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
0: It's 28... Yeah, 29 minutes. Let's call it 29 minutes past one here on City Park Radio. This time every week, we have Dr. Frank Medill, and here is this week's episode of Medical Mysteries.
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0: Hello there, welcome to Medical Mysteries. I'm Chris, and Dr. Frank is back. This is series 11, Frank. Can you believe it? 11 series we've done of this.
3: Yes, Chris. It started back in 2018, and
0: that was pre-COVID.
3: It was. And we've done over 100 of these, over 100 old mysteries matched with 100 new mysteries. You wouldn't believe it. So,
0: and you keep finding more.
3: Well, yes, it's amazing that there are still particularly so many modern mysteries that we are uncertain about.
0: Is that because our knowledge is expanding? We're learning more, therefore asking more questions. We know what we don't know.
3: I think this is true. The further we look, the more we find and the more we need to find.
0: Okay, so we're going to kick off Series 11 with who in our old mystery today?
3: Well, I'd like to start with somebody that I'm sure everybody's heard the name, Matthew Flinders.
0: Ah, okay, yes, the seafaring guy.
3: That's right, yes. He was a Britisher. He was born in 1774 and he passed away in 1814. He was not only a naval officer, of course, he was a great explorer as well when he left the Navy. In fact, he circumnavigated and mapped much of Australia's coastline. But he had multiple voyages while he was in the Navy. In fact, he served under William Bligh, bounty fame. And at one stage, he was captured by the French, who the British were fighting with in those days, and he was imprisoned in Mauritius for 6.5 years. And in 1810, when he was released, it's reported that he was in poor health. He came back to Britain, and he, for the next 4 years, he was in poor health.
0: So he was in his mid-30s then?
3: Exactly. Oh, yes, a young man by our standards, not so much in those days. But he passed away in July of 1814, aged 40, and it was just after, in fact, a day after he'd published his biography, effectively.
0: Still a young man when he passed away, wasn't he?
3: 40 years of age. But the thing that we're interested in from a medical mystery point of view is, what was the cause of his death? His cause of his death at the time was attributed to kidney disease. But we're a bit short on facts on this, because there's no specific medical record, for a start. There is some recording of some of his symptoms, but they are non-specific things like fever, malaise, leg swelling and things like that. There was no autopsy done. There's no record of any autopsy, post-mortem having been done. So we don't know the cause of why he had this kidney disease or kidney failure. Could it have been an infective thing? Because there is a kidney failure that can follow streptococcal infection. Could it have been mercury poisoning? Because he was ill for a long time, and mercury was a pretty standard medicine in those days. It was given in quite significant doses for all sorts of things. Mostly did no good at all, of course. And occasionally, of course, was in toxic doses. Tuberculosis was always around. It was endemic and it could affect the kidneys and damage them. There's a chronic parasitic disease. He spent a lot of time in the tropics as part of his travels, and he could have contracted that, and that can cause chronic kidney failure as well. His diet, we don't know whether that would have been satisfactory. Scurvy was well known as the curse of the sailor, and not everywhere was it clearly understood that vitamin C supplement was going to fix it. Malnutrition, when he was, we don't know how well he fared as a prisoner in that 6.5 years, but certainly all the reports are that he was in poor health when he left the prison and for the rest of his life, in fact. So there's a fair bit of doubt about just what was wrong with him. Kidney disease, it sounds a reasonable diagnosis. Interestingly, Flinders' remains were rediscovered, would you believe, in 2019.
0: How? Well, accidentally?
3: It was accidental. It was during excavation for the HS2 railway near London's Euston Station. And along with these remains, they found a grave plate, so this identified him. But of course, there was precious little of him left. But for some reason, maybe it was done, but I can find no evidence anywhere that any forensic examination of them was done. We're no further advanced from the fact that we did find some remains. Of course, there wouldn't have been much in the way of remains. There'd be no soft tissues left. They took specimens of his fingernails. They had them and hair. But there wasn't much else, obviously. But whether anything was further examined with that, with modern technology like DNA or whatever, spectrometry, I can find no record.
0: So maybe they weren't as interested in medical mysteries as what we are.
3: Maybe they just wanted to get on with their construction work. But I don't know. But this, then, as far as I'm concerned, leaves us with some questions unanswered as to exactly what was the cause of the death of Matthew Flinders. And to me, it is an old medical mystery.
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7: Hello there, welcome back to part two. This is the new medical mystery for today. I'm Chris, and Dr. Frank told us about Matthew Flinders in the first part, possibly had not just kidney disease, Frank, but chronic kidney disease.
3: That's right, Chris. Yes, that's what the experts think that was the cause of his death. But of course, as I said, there's no certainty and it is an old medical mystery. Mm. But chronic kidney disease is a very significant health problem today, and it's got an interesting history because it's only recently that, in the last 50 to 100 years that we've really been able to do something about it. Prior to that, even if people suspected that this is what it was or even knew, there was no treatment that they had and the person would just gradually fade away and it was fatal.
7: Yeah, so it's another example of how much we've learnt over the years about the human body that we can improve the treatment.
3: Well, it certainly is, Chris, because relatively recent, as I say, because it wasn't till 1913 that the first experiment with dialysis was started, and it wasn't until 1945 that the first successful human dialysis was performed. Now,
7: what is dialysis?
3: Dialysis is a method of removing toxic chemicals from your blood, the chemicals that build up with your normal metabolism in the blood, and they're extracted by the kidney. The kidney filters them out. If a kidney fails and they build up, this is where illness and ultimate death will occur if it's not treated. It works by passing the patient's blood through a machine that's got a semi-permeable membrane filter, and the other side of that, the blood doesn't mix with this, is dialysis fluid that extracts the chemical substances through the semi-permeable membrane, and you carry that away.
7: So this is the miracle of the human body, isn't it? We've got a little organ that can do... I mean, the machine we make is many times bigger than the actual kidney itself.
3: Well, that's the problem, Chris. It is. It uses about 100 to 120 litres of fluid, which is discarded at the end of the session, which usually lasts 4 or 5 hours. So it's cumbersome, it's time-consuming, but it is life-saving. People can carry on a perfectly normal life, their job, whatever else, while they're being dialyzed. They just have to be dialyzed regularly. In the 60s, they developed peritoneal dialysis, and this doesn't require a machine. This requires the person to insert a cannula through their abdominal wall and run fluid into their peritoneal cavity, and the lining of the peritoneal cavity, the lining of the abdomen, acts as the semi-permeable membrane. And they do this overnight, actually, can set themselves up and have a night's sleep, and when they wake up in the morning, the process is complete, and it doesn't require the same huge amount of volume because it can be recycled through. It needs machinery, but people that use it reckon it's a great advantage, and of course they can get on with a full normal days every day.
7: They're still going to be hospitalised for this?
3: No. This is done at home.
7: This is at home. That's incredible.
3: This was an advance as well. The other great advance was the development of drugs that protected from risk factors. And that's made big leap forward in the last 10 years, where we've actually got drugs that will protect the kidney from risk factors, new drugs. In fact, one's just come available in the last 18 months or so. It's not yet on the PBS, it's expensive, but we are still making advances in the pharmaceutical management of chronic kidney disease. So there's a lot that has happened, but what's for the future?
7: Yes, so we've learnt so much about the kidney now. It's not so much a mystery as it was back in Matthew Flinders' day, but there still must be a mystery there somewhere.
3: Well, the mystery is, are we going to be able to produce an artificial kidney? One of the other things that we have been able to develop, not just in the area of kidney disease, but other chronic disease of organs, is transplantation. And this has been particularly successful in chronic kidney disease. Australia, in fact, was one of the pioneers of kidney transplant. The big problem with that is the availability of donors, and I'll come back to that in a minute. But at the moment, there is active work being done on developing an artificial kidney. There are two avenues that they're progressing. One of the big problems with dialysis is the massive amount of fluid needed. So if you can design a system that only uses a very small amount of fluid, then it may be possible to get the weight down of the whole apparatus that the person could actually wear it like a satchel. Or the other side of it is, people are actually working on a bio model where they combine kidney cells with a mechanical device with the object of implanting it in so that the person doesn't have it on the outside at all. Now, this might sound like science fiction, but there are people working on this, and there has been early success in animal experiments, and particularly with rabbits. But there's a long, long way to go from that to testing it on humans and then ultimately introducing it as standard treatment. If this is going to happen, it's many, many years away. But there is very serious work being done, even though it sounds quite unusual.
0: Yeah, yeah.
3: But the other big area that is also being looked at very seriously is it possible, because we've got such a shortage of donors, is it possible that we could use organs from another species and plant them in humans? Now, this has been tried in the past, generally by charlatans. The classic example was implanting a monkey's testicles in men to make them more virile, which, of course, we know it won't work because the body will reject foreign tissue. But if you can modify the genetic makeup of the animal and modify the genetic makeup of the human going to be the recipient, theoretically it is possible, and this has in fact been worked on, and there has been successful experiments done with this. There actually has been humans that have taken part of an experimental process, and it's shown to work. Now, it's very, very small numbers. It's in America, but it is serious research. This is not fantasy. This is serious stuff, because if transplant surgery, and this applies to any organs that can become chronically damaged and can't be repaired, heart, liver, as well as kidney, if this is going to go on and be an important part of management of these chronic conditions into the future, then we are always going to be faced with the donor shortage. And so using animal replacements, I don't want to alarm our listeners, Chris. I mean, it sounds pretty ghastly having an animal's tissue implanted.
7: And it might have some ethical concerns as well.
3: Well, yes, I think the ethics of it would have to be examined pretty carefully. Is it an ethical thing to do? However, it is very much a distant possibility. But until the time passes and these things may or may not progress, I think it's all in the area of medical mystery.
7: Any medical advice that Dr. Frank mentions in this program is of a general nature. If anything is of concern to you, please see your doctor.
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7: Dr. Frank keeps coming up with these medical mysteries. There'll be more next Thursday afternoon, 1:30. Some new medical mysteries, series 11 we're on to now. And Frank tells me he's working on series 12. Just can't keep up with the good doctor. It's 1:45 here on City Park Radio. 1:45, sorry, an hour out. Because on the other side of the 2 o'clock news is Olivia's program for Thursday afternoon's program. And Olivia's going to take us through till 4 o'clock, which will be after 4 o'clock, is a radio play called Keystone of Doom, Part 1. And then, of course, Zed Games at 4:30 this afternoon before Brent Cole comes in for the Drive program tonight. All this is coming your way on community radio here at City Park Radio. Here is Khaki King. She's a very clever American guitar player. This is Pull Me Out Alive.

0: That was Car Key King, a song called Pull Me Out Alive, her album from a couple of decades ago called Dreaming of Revenge.
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0: 10 minutes until the 2 o'clock news from Car Key King to Carol King. This is from a very famous album in the early 70s, Tapestry. This is Carol King. You

new song from Jack Raymond, I think, called Prisoner. Time for me to get out of here, hand you over to the news, and then the lovely Livia to take you through the afternoon from 2 to 4 for our afternoon's music. Thanks for tuning in to Long Lunch. I'll be back and do it all again next Thursday afternoon with some more guests and some more medical mysteries. Going to take you out with a little piece of instrumental music here, and hope you have a very pleasant weekend. This is Larry Carlton and his version of Sleepwalk.

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2: Hello, I'm Lewis Donaldson. There'll be a further delay to Victoria's work-from-home laws. Premier Ben Carroll has confirmed the right to work from home for 2 days a week will now apply to small businesses from January the 1st, 2028, 6 months after it comes into force for all other workplaces.
3: It allows the small businesses to continue to work with the Victorian Equal Opportunity and Human Rights Commission to make sure they...
2: arrangements. Angus Taylor has confirmed the Coalition won't support the government's digital duty of care bill in its current form. He says it would enforce political censorship. The opposition says government has too many powers to broaden the definitions of harm and that any changes will be able to be rejected by the Senate. Nationals leader Matt Canavan says the bill is unacceptable.
4: It's not a bill to help people control what they read online. It's a bill that will allow the government to dictate what you can say and see online. And we can never have that in place in this country. I don't want to see a government be given a virtual iron dome to protect themselves and insulate themselves from people's feedback.
2: Independent Liberal MP Moira Deeming has joined Family First ahead of the Victorian election. Ms Deeming left the Liberal Party room earlier this year after being removed as a candidate following allegations she made against a colleague. She claimed to have been assaulted by Matthew Guy, who denied the allegations, and Victoria Police determined no offence was detected. Family First National Director Lyle Shelton described Ms Deeming as courageous.
5: She's paid a high price for standing up for common sense values on about girls and women's sex-based rights, and we really respect her for that. And there's no one better equipped because of her resilience and her tenacity to fight for the families of Western Melbourne.
2: The search for a man missing in far north Queensland has now entered its third day. Aral Simon was last seen entering bushland north of Port Douglas on Monday afternoon local time. His family have described the 31-year-old's disappearance as out of character. Police, SES members and Polair are involved in the search efforts. Medical scientist and celebrity chef Alvin Kwa says he wants people to know not everyone who's struggling looks like they're struggling. He sent the message on this Are You OK Day, reflecting on his experience earlier this year when he didn't quite feel like himself.
6: Someone who isn't okay doesn't necessarily look like they're falling apart. Sometimes they're laughing. Sometimes they're busy. Sometimes they're the people who constantly check if everyone else is okay. Sometimes they look completely fine.
2: The Are You OK campaign this year is helping more people feel confident in reaching out when someone is on their mind and starting a meaningful conversation which may change someone's life. If you or someone you know needs help, you can call Lifeline on 13 11 14. And to sport, Sydney's Roosters halfback Daly Cherry Evans says there is a high level of belief heading into Sunday's NRL Finals Week 1 match against the Panthers. Cherry Evans, who's retiring at the end of this season, acknowledges his final game in the NRL could be just around the corner.
7: It is so cliche, but the only game that matters is the one this weekend. So, yeah, we'll be throwing everything at it, you know, and regardless of my situation.
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8: Hello, and welcome to Afternoons with Olivia. A big thank you to the news team and the long lunch with Chris Sayer. It is 2:04, and this will be my last show at City Park Radio, which is very sad, but hopefully I have curated some good tunes for the next couple of hours. But we can first get into the weather for the rest of today, which is Thursday. We are looking at a high of 20 degrees Celsius, sunny with light winds. It is bright blue skies outside of my window, and the UV index is predicted to reach 4 today. Looking ahead at tomorrow, the low is 3 degrees Celsius and the high is 22 degrees Celsius. Sunny with a chance of morning frost and light winds. And now, looking at the weather in the nearby areas over at Cressy, it is 18 degrees Celsius, 18 degrees Celsius over by the airport, 15 at Lowhead, and 19 degrees Celsius here in Launceston. It is 2:05, and we'll get started with Lenny Kravitz.

0: That was Lenny Kravitz with It Ain't Over Till It's Over. It is 10 past 2, and I have a few special shout-outs I would like to make to a few of my friends slash teammates over at United. Maya is listening while she's doing her university assignment. Bella is listening while she's mowing her lawn. And Matilda is listening while she's at school, which is wonderful, but also I hope Matilda is focused at school, even though I appreciate that she's listening. But yeah, that was It Ain't Over Till It's Over by Lenny Kravitz.
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This is Afternoons with Olivia, and coming up next is The Chicks with Wide Open Spaces.

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0: Coming up next is Queen with Don't Stop Me Now. And as this will be my final show, I don't necessarily have a theme for all of these songs, but these are all songs I listen to as I transition in my life. And I will be going back to California, so all of these songs are anthems that I listen to keep me sane and keep me excited and reflective over my time here in Tasmania and what I have coming up ahead. And what better song than Don't Stop Me Now?

That was Queen with Don't Stop Me Now. I don't see anyone else in the studio right now, which is good because I'm singing very loudly and doing the air guitar. So, yeah, hopefully there's no one watching me because it's pretty loud because I love all of these songs. Coming up next is Sia with Burn the Pages from her album 1000 Forms of Fear.

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That was Missy Higgins with Going North. It is 2:30. And coming up next, we have a special request from my dad with Bob Marley, Three Little Birds.

That was Bob Marley with Three Little Birds. I just said goodbye to Chris Sayer, which is very, very sad, but I hope I'll be back soon to see him and everyone else. And while we're on the subject, I do have a few more shout-outs to give from my teammates who are all listening. Haley is listening in the car. I have a couple more girls who are listening at school, which I am not condoning you listening to radio in school, but I appreciate the support. So big thank you to Addie and Rose. And Katie just told me she's listening in the car ride home from being a clown doctor. So thank you all so much for listening. It is 24 minutes to 3 o'clock and the 3 o'clock news. Coming up next is Sheryl Crow with Soak Up the Sun.

0: Soak Up the Sun by Sheryl Crow. A very fitting song for this afternoon as it is extremely sunny and warm. And the only thing I'd rather do than being outside right now is sitting in this studio on radio talking to you all.
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0: Take Me Home, Country Roads by John Denver. It is 17 minutes to 3 o'clock and the 3 o'clock news, and you are listening to Afternoons with Olivia. Coming up at 4 after the 4 o'clock news, we will be hearing The Keystone of Doom, Part 1. At 4:30, we will have Zed Games, and at 5, we will have Drive Time with Brent Cole.
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That was The Sundays with Here's Where the Story Ends. It is 12 minutes to 3 o'clock and the 3 o'clock news. I'm not sure if Linda is listening, but happy birthday to you, Linda. It is a beautiful day, so I hope you're outside and having a great time.

0: the Temper Trap with Sweet Disposition. The Temper Trap is an Australian band located in Melbourne. They took a long hiatus after 2018 to focus on family and side projects, but they did return in 2025 and release their fourth studio album, Sungazer, in July 2026, a couple months ago. It is 8 minutes to 3 o'clock and the 3 o'clock news. This is Afternoons with Olivia.
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good time. More shout outs. My mom, who is listening all the way in California with my dad. Thank you for tuning in all the way in Pacific Standard Time. And much more local is Foggy, who's listening and says she loves this song. Coming up next, our last track of the hour is Goodbye Yellow Brick Road, one of my favorite songs of Elton John.

0: Elton John with Goodbye Yellow Brick Road. I will see you after the news.
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0: Good afternoon, I'm Shannon Kirkwood. Federal Parliament has held a moment of silence to remember the lives lost 25 years on from 9/11. The Prime Minister and Opposition Leader both recalled the terror attack.
3: 25 years since a morning of bright sunshine was plunged into the most terrible darkness. Quarter of a century on, it remains a harrowing anniversary.
4: We remember where we were and how we received that shocking news. The first plane hit the World Trade Center's North Tower at 10:46 p.m. Australian Eastern Standard Time. Most Australians were asleep.
0: The attacks claimed the lives of almost 3,000 people, including 10 Australians. Former Prime Minister Kevin Rudd has named artificial intelligence as one of the country's three biggest security challenges. Speaking at the National Press Club in Canberra today, Mr. Rudd says Australia needs more AI capability to ensure national resilience.
5: We need Australia's own AI industry across the stack, from compute through to frontier models, through to adoption and all points in between. Otherwise, we will not have the Indigenous capability here to build the cyber defences we need against that which will be thrown against us.
0: A mathematics educator is warning against a simplified response to declining student performance. The latest international student assessment results confirms the long-term decline in reading and mathematics among Australian students continues. Senior mathematics lecturer at Charles Sturt University, Dr. Steve Thornton, spoke to National Radio News about what the results mean.
6: It assesses reasoning, application of knowledge. And so if we try to focus solely on, I guess, what might be called a quick fix, and let's teach kids their times tables properly, that's part of the answer. Yes, that's really important, but it's not going to solve the problem.
0: Education ministers are due to discuss a number of solutions, including reduced screen time in schools. US President Donald Trump has offered a cash prize if Republicans keep control of Congress in November's general election. President Trump has made the commitment during a keynote speech in Dallas, Texas, on the opening day of the GOP's inaugural midterm convention.
7: Because of our tremendous strength and success economically, I will issue a dividend to every adult citizen in the United States of America for $5,000.
0: Breezy conditions and showers on the east coast with wet weather for inland Western Australia. The Bureau of Meteorology's David Croc has more on tomorrow's forecast.
8: The weather is evolving really slowly at the moment with this big, strong, high-pressure system barely moving over the Southern Ocean. So it's still extending quite a strong ridge up the east coast. So pretty breezy conditions there, particularly through the northern half of New South Wales and up through Queensland with some showers coming ashore there too.
0: And a young male giraffe is preparing to farewell his home at Melbourne Zoo and make the journey to Perth. One-year-old Tumby will set off to Western Australia in a few weeks where he will be part of a breeding program. Melbourne Zoo's Luke Housler has an update on the preparations.
9: Tumby is currently training into that crate's 4.1 metres tall and about 5 metres long for him to make that trip over, and really excited for him to meet their herd over there, a couple of girlfriends hopefully in the future as well.
0: To sport now, Fremantle says Judd McVie will make his return for Friday night's AFL semi-final against Geelong, replacing Brandon Walker, who's out with an ankle injury. The final team selection for the semi-final will be made later this afternoon.
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10: Thank you to the news team. It is 3:04, and you're listening to Afternoons with Olivia. Now for some information about the weather and the forecast for the rest of Thursday. We are looking at a high of 20 degrees Celsius, and sunny with light winds. The UV index is predicted to reach 4. Looking ahead at tomorrow, the UV index is predicted to reach 5, which is moderate. The high is 22 degrees Celsius, not Fahrenheit. We are not in the United States. And a low of 3 degrees Celsius. Tomorrow we're looking at sunny with a chance of morning frost and light winds. Sun protection is recommended from 9:40 a.m. to 2:30 p.m. And now looking at the weather in the nearby areas, at Cressy, it is 19 degrees Celsius, 19 degrees by the airport, 15 degrees over at Lowhead, and 20 degrees Celsius here in Launceston. Looking out my window, it is blue skies with not a single cloud. It is 3:05. This is Afternoons with Olivia, and this is my last show on City Park Radio. If you have been listening, thank you for hanging out with me this afternoon. And if you are new to the show, welcome. We will kick off this hour with Billy Joel and My Life.

That was Billy Joel with My Life. When I asked my mom for some song suggestions, given the theme of me unfortunately leaving Launceston and heading back to California, she told me that My Life would be a great one. Little did she know, I already had it downloaded and ready for the show. So you could say we are cut from the same cloth. And now an item from the community diary. Evandale Light Railway presents the annual Festival of Rail on Sunday, the 20th of September. The club will be running its train along the miniature railway in Morven Park, Evandale. There's also Pern's Steam World Miniature Traction Engine, Ulverston Miniature Railway's Visiting Locomotive, and a display by Launceston Scale Model Club. Enjoy a day of family entertainment with food stalls, face painting, artisan displays, and unlimited rides on the trains. It's on from 10 a.m. to 4 p.m. For information, search for Evandale Train Rides on Facebook. Coming up now, we have a different Billy singing My Future. This one is Billie Eilish.

0: That was Billie Eilish with My Future. Another great shout out to my friend Emily, who's listening all the way in California. Emily recently moved from New York to California, so welcome back to the West Coast. Different West Coast, though, but West Coast of the United States. It is 3:15, and you're listening to Afternoons with Olivia.
1: Mr. Lotto here. If you need Lotto, we're open. If you need post, we're open. If you need magazines, we're open. In fact, we're open for everything, pretty much all the bleeding time. And weekends. Good, innit? So, what are you waiting for? Come on in. Invermay News Agency. Serving you when you need us most. Cheery pie.
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That was The Verb with Bittersweet Symphony. Bittersweet is the word that I've been using to describe exactly how I feel with this big life transition. Another big, big shout out to give Tia, who is tuning in from Iceland right now. So as far as I'm aware, we have listeners in Australia, in North America, and now in Europe. So we've got 3 out of the 7 continents. Not sure if we'll hit Antarctica, but we still have 40 minutes left of the show, so it's not too late. And now, this week on The Hot Seat, you will meet entrepreneur Salem Maposa, who is a 19-year-old Tasmanian, originally from Zimbabwe, and has just started up his own local clothing brand business. He describes to host Shabi about how he got inspired by his own South African culture to follow his dreams, and how he used social media to get his business off the ground. Here's Salem in the hot seat this Friday after the 4 o'clock news on City Park Radio. It is 3:20, and coming up next is Fleetwood Mac with Landslide.

0: Landslide by Fleetwood Mac. This is Afternoons with Olivia, and I know I'm spending a lot of time giving out shout-outs, but it is so kind that I have so many people listening. So another shout-out to Jesse, who I believe he just finished school, so now that school's out, maybe we'll get some more of the youth tuning into my show. But here's one of our sponsors.
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0: That was Don't Dream It's Over by Crowded House, the Australian New Zealand rock band, which was formed in 1985 in Melbourne, Australia. It is 3:30, and I do not want to dream that it's over. 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

0: That was Chris Stapleton with Starting Over, another song I am singing in the studio. This Saturday, September the 12th, we will be hearing from Reelin' in the Years about the piano and the greats who have played it with Chris Sayer and David Lay. If you do not know the purpose of the show, here's a little promo.
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Semisonic with Closing Time. I know my parents are still listening, and when they say, I know who I want to take me home, I know my parents will be picking me up from the airport this Monday in Los Angeles, California.

0: That was Maxine Nightingale with Right Back Where We Started From. It is 14 minutes to 4 o'clock and the 4 o'clock news. This is Afternoons with Olivia.
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That was Bob Dylan with The Times They Are A-Changin'. It is 10 minutes to 4 and 10 minutes left of my final show. We have two more tracks that we will listen to together before I transition to the 4 o'clock news. So if you've been listening this whole time, thank you so much. I really, really appreciate it. Coming up next is Train with Drops of Jupiter.

And the 4 o'clock news. And before I play the last song, I just want to say I am so grateful for being able to be here on City Park Radio. John Elcombe, I cannot express how thankful I am for the time you've spent training me and for allowing me to do this on such short notice. It's been such a pleasure, and I know I'm here for soccer, but this has become one of my favorite things to do. So thank you so much for being there with me and for City Park Radio for supporting me and allowing me to do this. And now I get to wear my new City Park Radio shirt that I just purchased today. All right, last song, Simple Minds, Don't You Forget About Me.

0: This is Simple Minds with Don't You Forget About Me. Please don't forget about me. This is Afternoons with Olivia, and thank you for tuning in. I hope to talk to you soon. Until then, enjoy the rest of the song.
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1: Hello, I'm Lewis Donaldson. Communications Minister Annika Wells has defended the Digital Duty of Care Bill after Angus Taylor confirmed the Coalition won't support it in its current form. The proposed bill could let Australians opt in or out of algorithmically recommended social media content. The draft laws will require online platforms to reduce foreseeable harms or face fines of more than $100 million. Minister Annika Wells rejected arguments of government overreach.
2: They are opposing the rights of adults not to have illegal content beamed into their eyeballs against their will, and they are opposing the right of adults to have a choice about what they see in their own feed. They are feverishly rebutting an argument that no one is making, Mr.
3: Barker.
2: Speaker. No one is making.
3: Order.
2: Mr. Speaker, these laws,
3: Minister's
2: the whole Parliament should support, and I urge
3: concluded.
2: Them to do so.
1: Former Prime Minister Kevin Rudd has addressed uncertainty towards the changing world rule-based order. Speaking at the National Press Club today, Mr. Rudd pinpointed China as a major factor for interrupting free trade, open investment lines and technology sharing.
4: What changed that, in my assessment, is the arrival of Chinese industrial policy. If you want to put a timeline on that, and part of the reason for doing that book on Xi Jinping's ideology, around about 2015, 2016, you start to see a deep, deep redirection of China's own centre of economic gravity.
1: The latest data on drowning deaths confirms Australia is not on track to meet the 50% drowning reduction by 2030. 313 people drowned in 2025-26, 10% above the 10-year average. People aged 65 and above accounted for the highest number of drownings, and almost half of the deaths occurred at coastal locations. Coastal Safety Manager at Surf Life Saving Australia, Michael Benici, has told National Radio News of particular concern is that drowning rates are significantly higher in regional areas.
5: It stresses the importance of familiarising yourselves in and around waterways safely, increasing proficiency and education in water safety and swim survival.
1: Rising sea levels will cost Australians $855 billion this century, according to a new report. Shannon Kirkwood has more.
6: The Climate Council's Rising Seas, Rising Bills report found climate pollution from coal, oil and gas will raise average sea levels around the country. It says every state and the Northern Territory will bear significant economic costs. Western Australia will face the highest bill at $230 billion, while Queensland faces the largest overall loss at $214 billion. The report also found coastal flooding is expected to damage 267,000 properties and 2 million hectares of land across the country. The Climate Council says climate pollution must be cut at a faster rate and coastal communities must be prepared for sea level rise.
1: Turning to sport, the Tasmania Devils will receive around $800,000 to attract AFLW players from other clubs. The Devils will enter the competition from 2028, the same year its men's team will join the AFL. The club has been given the equivalent of one-third of its 2028 salary cap to sign established talent, including contracted players. Each existing club will have a cap on the number of players they can lose to Tasmania and can protect a specified number of contracted players.
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8: Good morning, miss. I'm Sergeant Greenblatt with the Varadun Guard. Sylvie was the name, right?
9: Sylvie Lightman, that's me.
8: Delivery person, is that correct?
9: Mostly I'm just a messenger, running all around town, delivering messages.
8: How long have you been doing that then?
9: Since I was about 18.
8: 18? Well, how old are you now?
9: I'm 23.
8: Well, I wouldn't have guessed that.
9: So what seems to be the problem, guardsman?
8: We picked you up on Erickson Street, a parcel delivery zone.
9: That was out the back of the restaurant.
8: And what was your reason for being there?
9: I was just catching my breath after my last message delivery.
8: Did you happen to pick up any parcels while at the back of that restaurant?
9: Not at all.
8: And were you told to travel to that restaurant and meet with anyone or collect anything?
9: No, I was just catching my breath. I just delivered a message to the house nearby.
8: So what are you doing as a deliverer of messages at your age?
9: Well, I don't think there's too much story to tell. I used to be a runner at school. This job came up. I took it.
8: What school did you go to?
9: St. Marin's.
8: Oh, track and field star, eh?
9: Something like that.
8: An old record maker, perhaps?
9: No, not me.
8: So why were you at the restaurant?
9: I was just having a rest. Catching my breath, I delivered a message.
8: You didn't pick up any parcels?
9: Am I in trouble, Sergeant Greengrass?
8: No, not at all. We are just investigating the movements of a mysterious package. We just brought you in to make sure you hadn't seen or witnessed anything.
9: I never knew this building was a guard station.
8: I'm sorry, what do you mean?
9: I know the city pretty well, but I guess I never noticed it was a guard station. I guess you don't notice everything.
8: Give me a moment, please, Miss Lightman. I just need to check something.
9: Sure thing, Sergeant Greengrass.
3: Well, what did she say?
8: Well, I gave her the easy way out, but she's not budging. I think she definitely knows something's up.
10: Did you even ask the right questions?
8: I conducted myself in a professional manner, thank you very much. She doesn't suspect anything.
3: Look, I trusted you with this. Tom told me you guys were the best.
10: We are the best, don't sweat it, Palo. We'll get what you need. This is a random teenage girl, not a hardened criminal.
8: Well, she's 23, actually.
11: Back in the interrogation room, Messenger Sylvie had wasted no time in setting to work on the keypad lock on the door. While she was just a messenger, she was also a mage, a magic user who mostly dabbled in simple illusions and conjurings, but her main power was a magic satchel. It was a pocket space she could store items in and retrieve when needed, freeing her up to make deliveries across the city without weighing herself down. She summoned her notebook and pencil, turning to a blank page and drawing a small grid, 3 squares by 4 to match the layout of the keypad. She knew each button had its own unique sound, and keeping the sequence in mind while remembering the basic thumb movements of the supposed guardsman, she set about pressing them and making notes when the sound matched. She knew there were many possible combinations for this 4-digit code. For your information, there were about 10,000, but her observations should do well to crack it in less tries than that. 3, to be exact. Magicking away her notebook, Sylvie quietly headed down the corridor and slipped out the front door to freedom.
3: You need to get back in there and ask her about the package.
8: I thought we were trying to keep things on the down low.
3: You're wasting time. This package is time sensitive.
8: So you want me to get in there and ask her directly?
10: I mean, you tell us one thing. Get us to outlaw cops to bring her in. Now you want something more forceful. Just say the word.
8: Okay, I will. It shouldn't take much, but... Oh, I just...
11: The supposed guardsman froze, a realization washing over him.
10: What is it?
8: I told her my name was Greenblatt.
3: And?
8: And she kept calling me Greengrass, and I didn't realize.
3: You two are hopeless.
8: Yep, she's gone.
10: Who is this girl?
11: In the yard of the St. Mirren School and Church, Sylvie had scaled the wall, crossing the grass under falling leaves of the autumn trees to meet her friend tending to the garden.
12: Rachel!
13: Sylvie, what are you doing here?
9: Something is up. I was arrested by city guards or called in for questioning, but I'm pretty sure they're not city guards.
13: What did you do?
9: I didn't do anything.
13: Well, city guards don't just bring people in for nothing.
9: But they weren't city guards. I'm pretty sure they weren't. One who was questioning me told me his name was Greenblatt. After he started to act suspicious, I tested him and called him Greengrass, and he didn't flinch.
13: So you think it was a fake name?
9: I mean, if I told someone my name was Sylvie and they started calling me Sophia, I'd notice and correct them.
13: That's true. The mother here still keeps calling me Rebecca, and I've been working here for 4 years. But who are these guys?
9: I don't know, but impersonating a policeman? They must be up to no good.
13: Well, why are they after you? What are you up to?
9: Nothing. I was just having a rest after one of my deliveries, and he started to ask me about whether I'd collected a parcel.
13: Could they be drug runners? Thieves? And they thought you were collecting something they were meant to.
9: I don't know.
13: Sylvie, did you do something?
9: Rachel, I was just catching my breath.
13: So they let you go?
9: No, I broke my way out of their interrogation room.
13: Sylvie!
9: Whoever they are, they're up to no good. These aren't real guardsmen. They held me for no reason. I want to ask you what you think I should do.
13: Go to the real police. Where did they take you? A station?
9: No, it was just some block of flats off Olivia Road. I was already starting to suspect they weren't who they said they were, so I told them... Oh, no.
13: What is it?
9: Well, when I started to get a bit suspicious of them, I started feeding them false info, but I slipped up. They asked me where I went to school and I told them I went here.
13: Why would you tell them that? What else did you tell them? You do magic and sew?
9: I panicked.
13: Well, you can't hang around here. They'd have definitely realised you're gone, and if they are dangerous, they'll be after you. Go to the guard, the real guard, and tell them all you can.
9: Okay, I will. See you.
11: As Sylvie crossed the yard towards the school's main building, the two men who arrested her earlier rounded the far gate into the yard.
10: There she is!
11: Furiously, they pointed her way and barreled towards her. Quick on her feet, Sylvie ran the opposite direction, but they were fast, easily keeping up and even gaining.
9: Excuse me!
12: Can I help you?
9: I'm sorry, I need your ladder!
11: Realizing she couldn't outrun them, Sylvie darted up to the roof. Upon reaching the top, she used her magic satchel powers and dematerialized the ladder away, preventing them from following her. She ran up across the crest of the roof, and coming down the other side, she found a gap between her and the next building. Withdrawing the ladder from her magic satchel, she placed it down to span the gap, and quickly, making sure it was steady, crossed to the other building with ease. Turning back, she saw her two pursuers crossing the roof, desperate to catch her. Sylvie quickly stowed the ladder back in her magic pocket and continued to flee.
8: How is she doing that?
10: She has the same powers I do. She could be storing anything in there, like this crossbow I have.
8: Put that away. We don't need to draw any more attention to ourselves.
10: The thing about these powers, if she has the parcel and she won't give it to us, all we need to do is kill her, and everything she holds in her magic satchel will come spilling out.
8: Well, we need to get Doon from here. She can't have gone too far.
11: Sylvie had clambered down to the street, and storing the ladder away once more, she made her way across to the nearest guard station. Traffic was busy and fast-moving. Finding refuge on an island in the middle of the road, she turned back to see the two thugs still in pursuit. Watching where she was going, she bounded across the road before a hand grabbed her coat collar from behind and pulled her back into traffic.
10: You're giving me the parcel, witch.
11: She wriggled free and fell to the curb, the thug stumbling back, letting go of her coat as he tripped backwards into the path of a moving tram. Horrified, Sylvie closed her eyes, the sound of the impact hitting her like a punch to the gut, followed by a loud clattering. She dared to open her eyes once more as the tram screeched to a halt. The contents of the thug's own magic satchel spilled back into reality. The crossbow, dozens of swords, piles of gold coins, wallets, the fake guard's ID badge spilled onto the ground. Amidst the chaos, as the people ran into the road to help, some chancers reaching for the gold, Sylvie looked past them to see Greenblatt, the fake detective who interrogated her earlier, staring daggers at her from across the street. He drew his own blade and started running towards her. She picked herself up, grabbing her coat, and bolted down the footpath with the armed thug right behind her. The crowds got thicker, clamoring about in the wake of the accident, her small frame barely pushing through as Greenblatt got closer. Slipping down an alleyway, she summoned back the ladder to once again climb to the roof. Nearly reaching the top as the ladder gave way, Sylvie started to fall, grabbing onto the roof guttering as Greenblatt hacked at the ladder with his sword. Using all of her strength, Sylvie pulled herself up and scurried back along the roof. But it was too late. The thug had scaled the wall and stood, brandishing his sword before her.
9: I'm sorry. I'm sorry. It was an accident.
8: I know. He was always hot-headed. But I'm here to make his death mean something. Give me the parcel. I know you have it, girl. We saw you take it. We gave you the opportunity to hand it over, but no, you had to run.
11: Sylvie looked around desperately, trying to find a way out. Should she roll off the roof and take her chances? She didn't like the odds.
8: Fine, then. Well, I guess if you don't hand it over, I'll just have to take you out.
11: He lunged towards her. Sylvie threw up her arms as cover and closed her eyes, gritting her teeth. But the hit never came. Cautiously, she opened her eyes once more, and Greenblatt was gone. Where had he gone? She looked down off the roof, but he hadn't fallen. Had he scurried off? No, she realized. He was in her magic satchel. Amongst the other odds and ends filed away, he was rattling around the inside of that void space, unable to get out until she let him.
9: Ah, oh, wow.
11: Catching her breath, Sylvie clambered down to the ground, and made her way to the nearest guard station.
9: Hello. I'd like to report a crime.
12: What is the nature of your report?
9: Kidnapping, attempted murder, all sorts. General criminal stuff. He pretended to be a policeman and took me captive, and he's been trying to kill me.
12: Who is it that did this?
9: Hang on, I can show you.
11: Sylvie stood back and waved her hands, opening the void to the magic satchel, and Greenblatt fell out.
8: I'll get you for this, you little bit.
14: Oh, hello, hello. Damon, impersonating an officer again, are we?
8: Sergeant Slater, I was just,
14: Spare it. I'm sick of your excuses. Look, I told you once, if we find you impersonating one of our officers again, we'd have you in cuffs. Well, looks like that time has come. Not to worry, miss. We'll handle it from here.
11: Sylvie stepped from the police station to take a seat on the curbside. The last few hours had been a dizzying blur, seeing all manner of horrors she was not accustomed to in her usual work as a messenger, all over this strange package she'd picked up hours ago, the one she lied about having, knowing that those people who were after it were up to no good, who were willing to risk their lives or end hers to obtain it. What was so special about it? Breaking the biggest rule of her job as a messenger and perhaps several laws, she cracked open the package to see what was inside. Shimmering in the daylight, an opalescent stone the size of her hand. Sylvie remembered a news story she read earlier that week, where a stone matching this description, estimated to be worth close to £1 million, whom someone had been murdered over, had gone missing. And now she sat there on the curb outside a police station, holding what was surely one of the most desired items across the land. What was she to do?
9: I need to go to the library.
11: As she set off, a bearded man stepped out from the alley beside the police station. The man who had hired the two thugs who had chased Sylvie, and had now seen with his own eyes that she held the package he sought. He stroked his beard in thought and set off after her. Now let us turn back the clock to earlier in the week. In the Varadune City Library, we have Trina, a white witch with memory-altering powers and the ability to teleport. Her skin was chalk white and her hair gray, betraying her youthful appearance. Last year, she had encountered elf detective Agneta DeVoe, who helped her solve the case of her family's murder 16 years prior. Now settled in the city, Trina had found work at the library, trading her red witch's robes for an elaborate dress of similar shades. She's become quite the attraction to those who visited the library. The white woman in red with an unusual accent and cheery disposition who gave off a strange dark energy as she roamed the rows of bookshelves. This day, as she returned books to their place, she noticed two men huddled over an ancient tome, whispering furiously back and forth.
15: Can I help you, Tom?
16: No, no, we're quite all right.
17: Oh, hello. Do you work here?
15: Yes, I do. Is there something I can help you with?
17: We're after books related to Zephyrian mythology. Do you think you could help us?
11: The helpful witch walked down the aisle to teleport away to the other side of the library. In the religion section, she grabbed the two books related to the subject, then zipping to the other side to collect one more within the world history section before returning to the two men.
15: Are these the things you were after?
16: Hang on, how did you do that so fast?
17: These might be it. Thank you.
15: There's been a lot of reports in the news lately about Zephyrian relics. Is that what's inspired your search?
17: Anthony Young, this is Denholm Oxley. We're treasure hunters, yes. We're hoping to find the Ibrexian keystone that's been reported stolen in these last few days.
15: I see. It's a valuable gemstone. That's what I read.
16: It's not just that. It is a key to unlocking one of the greatest mysteries of the last few millennia. The resting place of King Izaziel.
11: Trina nodded, playing dumb.
15: So, why are you after that?
17: We're hoping to secure the keystone before it falls into the wrong hands.
15: You are the right hands?
17: We've been employed by the Veridun Museum by request of the modern Zephyrian people. There's a danger people who seek Azaziel's tomb could wish to cause harm. We want to preserve it and prevent that danger from coming to pass.
15: You are both knights on a noble quest, then?
16: Exactly.
15: What could be in an ancient king's tomb that could cause such danger?
11: She tried hard not to invade people's minds and read their thoughts, but even when she consciously held off, she could still pick up a vibe from people. The vibe these two gave off was troubling. Perhaps she didn't need to read their thoughts, when she could make them share them willingly.
15: What could be in an ancient king's tomb that could cause such danger? And why would people want to unlock a tomb? Maybe to take the riches inside? Or been able to uncover history? Or was there more to this tomb?
17: Whoever has the Abraxian keystone and travels to the temple of Azesus in the Zephyr Desert would not find just the tomb of King Azaziel, but the voice of God himself.
16: Believed to be a myth of the old scroll, there is a suggestion the voice of God was not just a figure of speech that breathed life into our world, but a powerful magical device that could create and destroy by the will of the wielder.
17: So that's why we're working to find it. If the myths are true, the voice of God could be used to raise cities and sink countries into the ocean.
16: All metaphorically, of course.
17: How could that last one be metaphorical?
16: I don't know.
11: Trina walked deliberately from the two men, playing up the part of a great, knowledgeable witch of tremendous power, which, of course, she was.
15: The keystone may be lost, but the door and its lock remains. Perhaps in the temple, you could find clues to uncover the location of the tomb?
16: Well, the Temple of Zeus itself is deep in the Zephyr Desert, surrounded by excavation teams of the Josephinian army, who have been raiding the desert for the last 4 years. Even if you could find the temple there, you couldn't just walk in there.
15: Then how would you have got there, had you not had the keystone?
17: It's a work in progress.
15: I will help you.
17: What?
15: Find the Temple of Azesus. I'll take you there.
16: That's a week's journey, at least.
17: Yeah, a train from here to Relasian City, then down to Armanthrobe and getting approval to even enter the desert.
15: We can go there now. Just let me get ready.
11: Trina snapped her fingers, her red dress transforming into her usual red witch's robes.
15: I will use the book and these diagrams to teleport to the temple. Let me grab your shoulders and we'll go there now. Don't hold your breath and try not to struggle.
11: Grabbing the two by the shoulders, she locked on to the sketch of the temple in the pages of the history book. And with a bright flash, they traveled hundreds of kilometers across the planet to the early morning in the Zephyr Desert.
16: What in the goddamn?
15: I suggest you keep your voice down, unless you want to wake up the sleeping soldiers. Is this the Temple of Azesus?
17: It is! You are more than just a library worker, aren't you?
11: The three approached the temple, its huge pillars carved from orange stone, emerging from the desert sands that flooded into its interior, the walls covered in reliefs depicting ancient scenes and a barely remembered language.
17: Ox, grab that torch. The antechamber has two staircases, either side from the main platform, leading down to the bowels of the temple. It's down there the keystone comes into play. It's said the stone has inscriptions upon it, the instructions to unlocking secrets within.
16: And riches beyond our wildest dreams. Gold is so rare now. Back then it was in large supply. Still precious, you see, but far more available than it is today. They used it on everything. Even children's toys plated in gold. We think of that process of electroplating as more of a modern invention, but somehow the ancient Zephyrs used it, or at least a process similar.
17: This place has been raided by soldiers, you see. All these scratches on the walls look fresh, like they bumped into it with their armor or swords. They've been here for years, but this place is so full of riches that they could easily be here a dozen more and still not recover all the goods.
15: You seem to know a lot about this.
17: Why did you help us? What are your reasons? We're just two treasure hunters and you transport us halfway across the known world to raid a tomb.
15: I am interested in the preservation of a losing culture. I thought that was your goal.
16: Of course.
15: My family were treasure hunters. My father and uncle traveled the continents in search of such things. I was too young to ever join them. I was curious to see what it was like.
16: And what were they like? Your father and uncle, were their treasure hunting pursuits successful?
15: It killed them. I see another door at the end of the room.
17: Yeah, you, go on ahead. Do you need a torch, or...?
15: I can already see.
11: Ant and Ox exchanged worried looks. Trina observed the images on the walls, ancient paintings showing Zephyr kings and other people of note. As she ventured further into a part of the tunnel with an unstable roof held up by wooden struts, an element of the paintings kept popping up, a circular object painted in opalescent colors, one that reminded her of the stolen gemstone she read about in the news reports. As she walked, she felt her foot knock something. She looked down into the sand to spot a stone, opalescent in appearance, seeming to glow in her hand, shimmering shades of orange and purple as the two treasure hunters came up behind her with the flaming torch.
16: Is that it? Could it really be?
17: The Abraxian keystone? What's it doing here?
15: Maybe a sweet real keys. If one is lost, another is cut.
11: Trina looked down, noticing several golden items sticking from the pockets of the treasure hunters.
17: Now, Ox, we just need to follow the instructions on the inscription, and then we can uncover the old king's tomb.
16: Certainly shall. If you perhaps pass me the keystone, we can be on our way in record time.
15: And maybe you can return that gold you have taken.
17: I'm sorry?
15: I knew you weren't as honorable as you said you were. I didn't even need to read your mind.
11: Ant sighed and shrugged.
17: Well, which, it was nice knowing you.
11: Snatching the keystone from her hand, the treasure hunter shoved Trina back. She fell onto the sand-covered floor as Ant and Ox kicked out the wooden struts and the ceiling came crashing down, cutting Trina off from the outside world.
17: It's almost a shame to leave her behind.
16: Maybe if you'd been a bit more inconspicuous about where you stashed that stolen gold, we could have strung her along until we uncovered the great tomb. Remember, she seems to have transported us halfway across the world. It's not going to be easy to get back out of here.
15: And yet you forgot I could teleport.
11: Grabbing the two horrified men by their shirt fronts, Trina teleported them into the dark shut-off tunnel they tried trapping her in moments ago, snatching the keystone back and leaving for the outside. In the early morning light outside the temple, Trina trudged up the orange sand dunes, turning the keystone over in her hands. The gem was said to have been inscribed in the details of how to access the tomb, written in ancient Zephyrian, a language Trina knew. But as she looked, the letters and symbols were basically gibberish. Rolling her eyes and tucking the stone into her robes, she teleported back and forth from the dark cavern, dumping the disgraced treasure hunters to the ground and removing the stone once more.
15: It's a fake.
16: What?
15: The stone is not a real keystone. It is a fake.
16: Well, it's a very good fake.
15: It is probably why it was left abandoned on the temple floor. It is no more than a precious stone. Perhaps you could use it to bargain your freedom. If they don't figure you for the thieves you are.
11: Shouts came from over the dunes as soldiers in their olive-colored uniforms came into view and quickly surrounding the two treasure hunters. Trina was already back in the Varadune library, her robes replaced for her dress as she straightened her hair and picked up the Zephyr history books to return them to their shelves. It wasn't until later that week that Trina, stamping books, sensed a feeling of great unease enter the library. Looking over her desk, she saw young Sylvie the courier heading to the history section. Packing up her stamp, Trina followed, keeping her distance, before approaching as she saw the courier leafing through the same book the treasure hunters had days prior.
15: Can I help you there?
9: Oh, yes, I think you can. Your train?
15: Trina, yes.
9: My name's Sylvie. I'm a courier and I just... It's been a crazy day. I heard you worked here and were an expert in... Well, I don't know. Sorry, I saw someone get run over earlier and I have this.
15: The Abraxian keystone. How did you get this?
11: guiding Sylvie to the library's staff room, the courier set out explaining the last few hours, the parcel pickup, her arrests by the fake guards, the escape, chase, deaths and arrests, and how she now held a precious stone in her trembling hands. Trina read the inscription in ancient Zephyrian. It was indeed the genuine item.
9: Sorry, I'm just feeling really antsy, like I need to shake all this energy off.
15: In Gazaya's tomb is said to contain an item called the Voice of God, something in your people's religions that is said to have created life in this world.
9: I'm not religious myself, but I'm guessing that could be some powerful weapon.
15: It is, one the Josephinian army has been seeking for many years. It is a power too dangerous for anyone to hold. It's one we must see to hiding once and for all, if you want to help.
9: Me? How?
15: I will think of something if the time comes. But once I deal with it, I can help you out of this mess. And keeping you nearby until then will keep you safe.
9: Okay, I guess so. So what first?
15: This is not the only key to finding the lost tomb. There is another, carved from the same stone. And through my powers, I might be able to find the twin through this one.
11: Holding each other's hand and the stone, they closed their eyes as the ground felt like it dropped out beneath them. They floated, weightless, in a cloudy black void. A shimmering light in the distance grew closer as it revealed itself to be the second keystone. The clouds began to form solid shapes as a scene appeared before them. The keystone in the hand of a man on the run. His features were still blurry as he came to a stop. He looked up, locking eyes with Trina, as his face came into view.
15: Oh, it's you.
11: To be continued next week.
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0: Hello, hello, hello. You're listening to Zed Games. My name is Zara, and with me in the studio this episode is...
1: Hazel.
0: And we have a totally normal, very average Zed Games episode planned this episode. We've got gaming news to talk about. We've got, you know, music, culture, and... Hazel, was this button always flashing?
1: No, I think that's new.
0: I really hope we don't accidentally open a portal to a call to adventure or anything.
1: I would hate for that to happen.
0: That's not going to happen.
1: You better not. Or maybe.
0: I'm pressing the button.
1: Ka-chunk.
0: Oh my gosh.
2: We are extra lives. Here on a holy mission. A mystic quest. Here to lift you up. We come from the farthest corners of the universe, far beyond the last continuum. Dave, from the haunted depths of planet Zerbus. Sam, from the top secret super soldier development program. Riggs, from a pokeball filled with electric current. Michael, from a scientist's prayer in the year 20XX.
3: What up, Queensland?
2: We will now take you back in time. Back to when you were just a child. Extra lives, power up in 3, 2, 1.

0: 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After many uneventful days of trekking the gently rolling countryside, you stumble across a tavern, the Vermin and Worm Inn. As you walk through the door, wafting through the cocktail of various smells, you see many unremarkable patrons enjoying a quiet evening of perpetual stew and ale. Or at least, mostly unremarkable. Alone at a table, in a shadowy corner of the room, you see a mysterious figure in a long hooded cloak. A quest giver if ever you saw one. Could this be it? Parched from your five-figure step count, your eyes catch that of the bartender, who greets you with a winning smile, inviting you to select a drink. Do you A. remain thirsty and approach the mysterious stranger in the hopes of obtaining your first quest? Or B. remain unemployed and approach the bartender to quench your thirst? Before you can even begin to ask, the mysterious stranger produces a scroll.
1: Ah, good. An adventurer, although a little green-looking. No matter, you'll do. I have one major quest that needs completing, something about a spring and some robots, but that will have to wait until a different day of the week.
0: Before you can even begin to question this meta plug, they continue.
1: The local area has been plagued by mysterious forest fires since at least the 12th of August. We need someone to go out and investigate the cause. Is it a malicious arsonist, hell-bent on destroying the woodland? Or simply a lens left in a treehouse that keeps catching the light? Who knows? Only you have the acumen to discover the true nature of the unexplained blazes.
0: They slide a scroll across the table toward you with a map of the local forest, with burnt areas marked in black.
1: Or,
0: before you can inspect the map further, they continue.
1: There have been sightings of a vicious beast stalking the town at night. So far, no one has glimpsed this monstrosity, but the reports are lying on its sides. Bigger than a horse and eyes yellow as the moon. Is it a curse caused by an ancient relic? An infernal summoning gone wrong? Or perhaps a werewolf with no regard for the lunar calendar? Mayhap, adventurer, you are the only one with the insomnia to track this monster.
0: They slide another scroll across the table toward you with a map of the local town with red X's marking sightings.
1: So, adventurer, what will it be?
2: 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My name is Zara. I'm in the studio. This episode is Hazel.
3: Hey.
2: And we are joined live by the band over in Edinburgh at the moment, Extra Lives. And there they are. So, let's get back to the adventure.
0: A rich tapestry of leaves and waves of vibrant and fresh scents greet you as you journey into the forests.

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1: Help!
0: Someone is in danger. You turn into the wind and sprint, wildlife fleeing against your path. There's no time to think. You have to rescue this person and somehow

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1: Are you okay?
0: The young adventurer you saved lies slumped against another tree, clutching their leg.
1: I had no idea this forest fire quest would be so dangerous. Thank you for saving me from that bear trap. I'm not sure I can be much help, but please, don't worry about me. I'll hobble back to the town after a short rest.
0: You breathe deeply and stand, uncertain of which way to go.
1: Head north. There's a cave with an enormous fire-breathing monster. I'm pretty certain that's what's causing the forest fires.
0: They say as they play rather carelessly with a canister of gasoline, a book of matches, and the now-recalled 2016 Samsung Galaxy Note 7. Nodding, you bid them farewell as you set off into the night. The mouth of the cave looms large before you. Gripping your weapon, you begin to inspect the entrance. Scorch marks. This is definitely where the fires started. Claw marks. This beast must be huge. And, glinting in the moonlight, you almost missed it. A single black scale. You don't know if it's the high from having successfully saved someone's life, or the dehydration because you forgot to drink anything before leaving the Vermin and Worm Inn. But with adrenaline in your veins and a torch in your hand, you begin to step into the darkness. Minutes pass, maybe even an hour. The cave network is long and complex. You wonder if you'll ever find your way out if you survive. Shucks, a dead end. Time to turn back again. But then you hear it. An impossibly low growl. A quiet but ominously large footstep. The faint scrape of a claw on stone. Oh no. It's behind you. You whip around to see it, as beautiful as it is terrible. A deep onyx black dragon with yellow eyes that pierce your soul and glint in the torchlight. You feel the blood drain from your face. There's nowhere to run. There's nowhere to hide. Do you stand and fight? There's no guarantee your weapon will even work. Or beg for your life? There's no guarantee it'll even understand you.
2: 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My name is Sarah, and with me in the studio this episode is Hazel.
3: Hi.
2: And Extra Lives, who are joining us all the way live from Edinburgh. And now, the conclusion.
0: Gripping your weapon, you prepare yourself. This is what legends are made of.

You fought hard, but no level 1 adventurer was ever a match for a dragon queen. As you kneel, exhausted, awaiting your execution, you reflect. You fought well. You saved a life. You couldn't defeat the beast, but at least your demise will serve as a warning to more naive adventurers. The dragon inhales, and you close your eyes.

0: That statue is of a hero who saved this town from a dragon. They tricked the beast into triggering a cave-in with its own breath, thus sacrificing themselves to save us all. Would you believe it? They even saved me from a forest fire and a bear trap right beforehand. If they hadn't have made the choices they did that led them to that point, I wouldn't be here today telling you this story. Still, sometimes I can't help but stop and wonder, what might have happened if they'd done things slightly differently?
1: What an adventure that was! I can't help but wonder what we could have done differently. Now, one more time from the band, can I just have a big old hurrah and thank you

0: One, to the next level.
1: Oh my goodness. Okay, thank you all so much for participating. Check out Extra Lives, the band. They have a whole tour. They're in Edinburgh right now.
2: And all their info is at extralives.band.
1: Yeah. So without further ado, it is time for us to scamper off. But we'll be back next week as usual. And until next time, I love you all. Play games.
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2: Hello, I'm Lewis Donaldson. The federal government says gas producers will have to save up to one-fifth of their production for the local market instead of 20% as previously announced. Labor has today released draft legislation for the domestic gas reservation scheme. It says exporters could provide up to 200 additional petajoules of gas a year, which would ensure more than enough supply to meet new manufacturing demands and forecast shortfalls. Energy Minister Chris Bowen says it's not a bad

0: back down, but a sensible change.
1: We see it as sensible calibration, taking on board feedback from players. The 20% figure is still, you know, the absolute core of the policy, but there's no point reserving gas that Australians don't need.
0: Liberal MP Andrew Hastie has labelled One Nation's Pauline Hanson and Barnaby Joyce lying cowards and accused them of trashing his service record. Mr Hastie was the subject of an animated cartoon posted online by Senator Hanson in July, in which he was referred to as a traitor for giving evidence in former soldier Ben Robert Smith's defamation trial. Speaking to the ABC, Mr Hastie says he wouldn't take legal action against Ms Hanson because of Gina Rinehart's backing of One Nation making it too hard to win.
2: I gave her the option yesterday of either owning the words, own them, and call me a traitor publicly, or take the cartoon down. She did neither, and that's why I think she's revealed herself to be weak, glass-jawed, and unable to take responsibility for her position.
0: Speaking to News 24, Ms Hanson insists she did not say Mr Hastie was a traitor.
3: I didn't say the words. I'm not calling him a traitor to his country, which he made that statement, that I never said that.
0: The Prime Minister has been asked what it will take for Australia to join other countries in imposing trade bans on Israeli settlements in the West Bank. In Question Time, Independent MP Sophie Scamps posed the question. Mr Albanese insists targeted sanctions on individuals and entities are the answer.
4: Israeli settlements in the West Bank are illegal under international law. They threaten the viability of a two-state solution and they are a major obstacle to peace. That is why, in coordination with partners, we have imposed travel bans and targeted financial sanctions on senior Israeli ministers Smotrich and Ben-Gvir.
0: It follows the UK's announcement of a ban on the import of all goods produced in illegal Israeli settlements in the occupied West Bank. Authorities say a fire in a power station in central Tasmania last week was accidental. The Tungatina power station was destroyed in the blaze. The Tasmania Fire Service says preliminary investigations had identified several potential ignition sources, but the cause was accidental. While the scene has been handed back to Hydro Tasmania, investigations are expected to continue for some months. Breezy conditions and showers on the east coast with wet weather for inland Western Australia. The Bureau of Meteorology's David Croc has more on tomorrow's forecast.
5: The weather is evolving really slowly at the moment with this big, strong, high-pressure system barely moving over the Southern Ocean. So it's still extending quite a strong ridge up the east coast, so pretty breezy conditions there, particularly through the northern half of New South Wales and up through Queensland with some showers coming ashore there too.
0: And a sport in AFL, Adelaide says it's yet to make a decision on whether Zach Taylor will be recalled for Saturday night's semi-final against Brisbane. He trained strongly yesterday after missing the elimination final win over the Western Bulldogs due to a hamstring injury.
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7: And now for Tasmanian weather, to start with Bernie. Clear, wind southwesterly 15 to 25k an hour. For tomorrow, a minimum of 7 and a maximum of 19 degrees. Sunny, winds west to southwesterly 15 to 25k an hour. For Devonport right now, clear, winds westerly 15 to 25k an hour. Tending southwesterly 15 to 20k an hour in the evening, then becoming light in the late evening. For tomorrow, a minimum of 4 and a maximum of 20 degrees. Sunny, light winds becoming northwest to southwesterly 15 to 25k an hour in the middle of the day, then becoming light in the late evening. For Hobart right now, clear and winds west to northwesterly 20 to 25k an hour. For tomorrow, a minimum of 6 and a maximum of 18 degrees. Mostly sunny, winds northwesterly 15 to 25k an hour, tending westerly 15 to 20k an hour in the morning, then becoming light in the late evening. For Launceston right now, clear and light winds. For tomorrow, a minimum of 2 and a maximum of 22. That's a big jump. The chance of fog in the early morning, patches of morning frost, sunny day and light winds. Rightio, for our capitals right now, Sydney 16.1 degrees. Melbourne on 14.6 degrees. Brisbane, 19.8 degrees. Perth is 22.7 degrees. Adelaide, 18 degrees. Canberra, 15.3 degrees. And Darwin on 31.7 degrees. And for our latest observations, we have Cressy on 18.3 degrees. The Launceston Airport is on 18.7 degrees. Lowhead on 15.2 degrees. And here in Launceston City, we are on 18.5 degrees. Rightio, that is the news, sport and weather. Welcome to the Drive Time, people. We are about to have some fun. I've got my first Aussie Hour. The first hour for the Aussie Hour. I've got some songs in here that you probably wouldn't expect me to play. So that'll be a bit of a surprise for some. And, we got some good songs. So let's get into it and let's enjoy these.

0: Okay, so that was The Saints and their song Swing for the Crime. And before that one, we had Split Ends and I Got You. Rightio, what are we? We are 14 minutes past five here on City Park Radio, 103.7 and 96.5 FM. 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

0: Alrighty, so that was Powderfinger and These Days. And before that one was Midnight Oil and Power and the Passion. Rightio. Well, there you go. We are 25 minutes past five already. So, still got plenty of time though, and we will get straight back into it after this.
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0: Okay, so that was Mental as Anything with If You Leave Me, Can I Come Too? And before that one was Slim Dusty and Pub With No Beer. God, I have not heard that song in a hot minute. Anyway, righto, let's keep going. We will get into some more songs directly after this.
1: 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Please.

0: All right, there you go. So that was Eddie Current, Suppression Ring, with the song I Got a Feeling. And before that one, we had Silverchair with Anna's song, Open Fire. Rightio, that was... Where are we? We are at, 22:06. So we've still got plenty of time. And, we will get into some more music straight after this.
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0: ocean.
1: Alrighty, so that was... Oh, there we go. I'm talking over the top now. Sorry. That was Models with I Hear Motion. And before that, we had Nick Cave and the Bad Seeds with Into My Arms. Rightio. We are 10 to 6 now, so we're closing in on the news and the end of the Aussie Hour. We've still got time for a little bit more straight after this.
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Okay, so that was In Excess with Disappear. And before that, we had local band The Bad Dad Orchestra and Walkin'. Rightio, guys, we are rapidly closing in on the news. We're only going to get to listen to part of this next song. It is an old Rogue Traders one called Rescue Me. Enjoy what's left of it.

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1: Hello, I'm Lewis Donaldson. Communications Minister Annika Wells says the Coalition should be ashamed of themselves for their opposition towards the Digital Duty of Care Bill. Angus Taylor confirmed the Coalition won't support it in its current form. The proposed bill could let Australians opt in or out of algorithmically recommended social media content. Minister Wells says the proposed change intends to give more power to Australians.
2: They should be ashamed of themselves. And as we consult over the exposure draft and seek to introduce this bill to the Parliament next month, I ask the Coalition to reflect just what they're opposing in the interests of their own internals. They are opposing the protection of children from pornographic content online, the protection of children who are seeing content that encourages eating disorders and self-harm.
1: Organised criminals importing black market tobacco and retailers selling illegal cigarettes will be easier to prosecute under a federal government crackdown. New offences would allow authorities to rely on factors such as suspiciously cheap prices and non-compliant branded packaging to show tobacco had entered Australia unlawfully.

0: Assistant Minister for Customs Julian Hill says it would make it easier to strip criminals of the profits made through illegal tobacco sales.
1: The government is not going to surrender our nation's health policy to organised crime. We're doubling down, not backing down. They don't care whether they're running meth or drugs or guns or Gucci handbags or wildlife or human trafficking or tobacco. They just want to make money.
0: A South Australian man has been charged with 55 historical child sex offences. Police say the charges relate to 29 known victim survivors, many of whom were children at the time of the alleged offending. A task force was established last year to investigate allegations of historical child sexual abuse linked to the now closed McGill Training Centre and other government care facilities. Assistant Police Commissioner Stuart McLean says the alleged offending occurred between 1978 and 2003.
2: The passage of time does not diminish the significance of these offences, nor our commitment to thoroughly investigating it. Anyone with information concerning people involving child abuse is encouraged to contact Crime Stoppers either online or by telephoning 1800 333 000.
0: And if you need help, you can call the National Sexual Assault, Family and Domestic Violence Counselling Line. That's 1800 RESPECT on 1800 737 732. A group of university students have set off on a scientific voyage in international waters. With the details, Shannon Kirkwood.
3: Capstan is a national tertiary sea training initiative co-run by the National Science Agency, the CSIRO. 20 university students from across Australia are on board CSIRO research vessel, RV Investigator, which departed Brisbane today. The group will spend the next 2 weeks voyaging in Australia's exclusive economic zone, where they'll undertake marine research, including collecting geological samples, mapping the seafloor and surveying shipwrecks. They will then arrive in Fiji, sharing knowledge and science with Australia's Pacific neighbours.
0: And to sports, Sydney Roosters halfback Daly Cherry Evans says there is a high level of belief heading into Sunday's NRL Finals Week 1 match against the Panthers. Cherry Evans, who's retiring at the end of this season, acknowledges his final game in the NRL could be just around the corner.
4: It is so cliche, but the only game that matters is the one this weekend. So, yeah, we'll be throwing everything at it, and regardless of my situation.
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6: And now for our weather, starting with Bernie. Clear, winds southwesterly 15 to 25 k an hour. For tomorrow, a minimum of 7 and a maximum of 19 degrees. Sunny, winds west to southwesterly, 15 to 25 k an hour. For Devonport, clear, winds westerly, 15 to 25 k an hour. Tending southwesterly, 15 to 20 k an hour in the evening, then becoming light in the late evening. For tomorrow, a minimum of 4 and a maximum of 20 degrees. Sunny, light winds becoming northwest to southwesterly, 15 to 25 k an hour in the middle of the day, then becoming light in the late evening. For Hobart, clear, winds west northwesterly, 20 to 25 k an hour. For tomorrow, a minimum of 6 and a maximum of 18 degrees. Mostly sunny, winds northwesterly, 15 to 25 k an hour. Tending westerly, 15 to 20 k an hour in the morning, then becoming light in the late evening. For Launceston, clear and light winds. For tomorrow, a minimum of 2 and a maximum of 22. The chance of fog in the early morning, patches of morning frost, sunny day and light winds. Righto, for our rest of our capitals, Sydney 15.2 degrees, Melbourne 13.2 degrees, Brisbane 19.1 degrees, Perth 22.3 degrees, Adelaide 17.1 degrees, Canberra 11.9 degrees, and Darwin is 30.9 degrees. Righto, our observations. Cressy right now 14.1 degrees. The Launceston Airport is on 15.5 degrees. low head on 14.3 degrees. And here in Launceston City, we are on 15.7 degrees. Rightio, guys, that's the end of the first hour for this drive time. So there's the Aussies done. Let's move on to some of our internationals now. I've got some absolute crackers lined up here that I haven't heard for a little while. So we shall get straight into those and have a bit of fun. We're going to start with some more bluesy rock type stuff and then move through from there. So this is Anthony Gomez. Have some fun with this.

0: All right, so that was Sons of Legion and their song Wild Horse. And before that, we had Anthony Gomez with One Last Time. Rightio, it is 6:15 here on City Park Radio, 103.7 and 96.5 FM. We shall keep cracking with the music straight after this.
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0: Alrighty, so that one right there was Youngblood and the Smashing Pumpkins with Zombie. And before that one, we had When Rivers Meet and their song Battleground. Rightio, we are, 24 minutes past six here on City Park Radio. We've got plenty more to come straight after this.
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Alrighty, so that was The Bites and Squeeze. And before that one, we had Scarlet Rebels with Streets on Fire. Rightio, we are right on 6:30 here at City Park Radio, 103.7 and 96.5 FM. Let's keep going. We're going to sort of drop down a little bit of a notch now. We're going to hear from probably my two favourite bands of all time. The singers are just incredible. So we've got Liliac and Evanescence coming up. So enjoy these ones, guys, because I know I will.

0: Alright, so there we go. That was Evanescence and the song Lithium. And before that was Liliac and Sail Away. Rightio, we are 20 to 7 here on City Park Radio. We'll get into some more straight after this.
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0: Alrighty, so that was Sumo Psycho and Crowd Control, Do What We Want. And before that, we had Eva Under Fire featuring Kat Von D with the song Teeth. Rightio, we are, what are we, 12 minutes now to 7 o'clock, so we're starting to close in on the news. But we've still got a little bit of time left, so we'll get straight back into the music after this.
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Righto, that was Bright Black and their song Overdrive. And before that, we had As December Falls and the song I Don't Feel Like Feeling Great. Righto, we are almost at the news, guys, so I'm just going to whack on another Liliac song. We're not going to get through it all, but this one is the cover of Paranoid. So enjoy this.

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2: Hello, I'm Lewis Donaldson. Exporters of liquefied natural gas will need to reserve up to 20% for the domestic market. The latest version of the federal government's gas reservation plan released today has scrapped the 20% minimum. Instead, exporters will only have to save up to 20% if the domestic market is adequately supplied. Energy Minister Chris Bowen says while there is an obligation to supply gas to the Australian industry, there are other ways supply could be achieved.
3: Requirement in many ways, despite the complexity, is modest. Keep up to 20% of your gas for Australians. It's Australian gas, should be for Australian use.
2: Liberal MP Andrew Hastie has labelled One Nation's Pauline Hanson and Barnaby Joyce lying cowards and accused them of trashing his service record. Mr Hastie was the subject of an animated cartoon posted online by Senator Hanson in July, in which he was referred to as a traitor for giving evidence in former soldier Ben Robert Smith's defamation trial. Speaking to the ABC, Mr Hastie says he wouldn't take legal action against Ms Hanson because of Gina Rinehart's backing of One Nation, making it too hard to win.
4: I gave the option yesterday of either owning the words, own them, and call me a traitor publicly, or take the cartoon down. She did neither, and that's why I think she's revealed herself to be weak, glass-jawed, and unable to take responsibility for her position.
2: Speaking to News 24, Ms Hanson insists she did not say Mr Hastie was a traitor.
5: I didn't say the words. I'm not calling him a traitor to his country, which he made that statement that I never said that.
2: Thousands of transport workers have walked off the job across the country for 24 hours, escalating demands for better pay and conditions. Transport worker union members joined protests in major cities today following months of

0: negotiations with logistics firms. Workers are demanding pay in line with industry standards, heightened job security, and a better say in the industry's future. A mathematics educator says Australia can learn from other nations in closing the student performance gap. International student assessment results confirms the long-term decline in reading and mathematics among Australian students continues. Speaking to National Radio News, a senior mathematics lecturer at Charles Sturt University, Dr. Steve Thornton, says the results also show differences between the achievement of students in regional and rural areas. He says to make improvements, Australia could look to Turkey.
1: A massive investment in staffing schools that were typically very difficult to staff with high turnover, and Turkey has lifted its results very significantly with a really committed effort to staff those schools and address the inequities in Turkish education.
0: Australia's heavy metal community is rallying around the only dedicated live music hub in Central Australia. The fundraising effort to save Alice Springs Black Wreath ends on Saturday. The $1 million target has almost been reached. For more than a decade, the hub has been supporting independent artists from across the outback to record, perform and create while championing heavy metal artists. As Pirate, the founder of Black Wreath, explains, over 30 heavy metal bands will be performing on stages across six cities around Australia on Saturday as a show of unity.
2: Let's make Black and Forever on Saturday the biggest celebration in the nation. Let's save the Black Reef.
0: And the Indonesian supernatural drama Levitating will open the Darwin International Film Festival shortly. Acclaimed filmmaker Regas Benatija will officially open the festival ahead of the screening of his film. And in sport, in NRLW, the Roosters go head-to-head with the Bulldogs in Round 11.
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4: And the forecast for the rest of Thursday in Launceston area, clear, light winds. And for Friday, the 11th of September, tomorrow is the 9th, the 11th of the 9th, very sad day. And the weather is the chance of fog in the early morning, patches of morning frost, sunny day and light winds. Minimum temperature 2 degrees, maximum, oh my god, 22 degrees. Summer is here after a very cold start. And currently we have at Cressy 8.6, Lowhead 13.5 degrees, Launceston Airport 11.4, and in Launceston 12.7 degrees. 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

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And I'm Svetlana, your presenter for this hour. 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

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And I'm Svetlana, your presenter for this hour. Please stay tuned and don't go anywhere, because at 8 o'clock you will be listening to Bad Habits, Good Tracks with Rob Fogo. And I believe he has a new theme every time. 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

And that's all from me. Thank you for your company. Thank you for listening. This was Russian Hour with Svetlana. And I hope you join me in my next program in 2 weeks' time on the 24th of September. Bye for now. 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

And thanks for us to Svetlana there for another fantastic Russian hour. You can join Svetlana for some more Russian in 2 weeks' time. That'll be take us right up to the 24th of September. But my name is Rob Foggo, and this is Bad Habits, Good Tracks. It's a theme show with pop, rock, and alternative songs from the 60s, 70s, 80s, and the 90s. Tonight's theme here on Bad Habits, Good Tracks is Sky. And I will be with you for the next hour. I do hope you enjoy the show. I hope I can spit my words out a bit better. Before we start, let's have a quick look at the weather for the next 24 hours or so. For the remainder of tonight, it's going to be clear with light winds, getting down to a chilly overnight minimum temperature of 2 degrees. The outlook for tomorrow, Friday, September 11th, obviously a very sad anniversary, not only in the United States, but I guess right around the world, 25 years. There is the chance of some early morning fog tomorrow, patches of morning frost, followed by a sunny day with light wind and a beautiful maximum temperature of 22 degrees. Currently in the area at Cressy, we've got 5.9 degrees. At the Launceston Airport, it's 9.5. Low Head's currently got 13.2 degrees, and in Launceston itself, we're just that smidgen below double figures, where we're currently coming in at 9.9 degrees. We'll call it 10. Why not? All right, let's kick off the musical part of tonight's show with a song from an album that's in the Grammy Hall of Fame. This is The Beatles, Lucy in the Sky with Diamonds.

0: And that was the Beatles there. With Lucy in the Sky with Diamonds from their 1967 album, Sgt. Pepper's Lonely Hearts Club Band. In 2023, Rolling Stone magazine ranked that album as the 24th greatest album of all time.
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0: And tonight's theme here on Bad Habits Good Tracks is Sky. And with a song that peaked at number 6 in the United Kingdom, this is Electric Light Orchestra with Mr. Blue Sky.

And that was Paul Norton there with Southern Sky, which was pretty much the title track from his 1990 debut solo album, Under a Southern Sky. Before that, we had Electric Light Orchestra with Mr. Blue Sky from their 1977 double album, Out of the Blue, which was the second highest selling album in Canada in 1978. All right, it is 15 minutes past 8. I'm Rob Fogo. 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We've got Kerry, Sherry, Bob and Sue. Bob and Sue celebrating their 48 years of wedded bliss. Congratulations. All right, tonight's theme here on Bad Habits Good Tracks is Sky, and with a cover version of a 1975 song by British Jigsaw. This is Newton, featuring vocals by Des Dye from the original band British Jigsaw. This is Sky High.

0: And we started off there with the 1994 non-album single Sky High by Newton. And after that, we just had Creedence Clearwater Revival with It Came Out of the Sky from their 1969 album Willie and the Poor Boys. In 2020, Rolling Stone magazine ranked Willie and the Poor Boys as the 193rd greatest album of all time.
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0: And this Saturday night, I'll be hosting The Rock Show, and that's following on from Reeling in the Years with David Lay and Chris Sayer. They'll be featuring the song. Yeah, the show will be centred around the piano and some of the greats who have played it. So make sure you tune in for a fantastic Saturday evening of great music, as always, here on City Park Radio. Back to this show with a song that was inspired by Ivor Davies' uncle. His name was, it was Squadron Leader Charles Sage, who was a hero of the number 100 Squadron in the Royal Australian Air Force during World War II. So this is Icehouse with Charlie's Sky.

And that was Ice House there with Charlie Sky from their 1990 album Code Blue, an album that peaked at number 7 in both Australia and New Zealand. It is 28 minutes past 8. I'm Rob Foggo and you're listening to Bad Habits Good Tracks on City Park Radio, 103.7 FM, 96.5 FM, online at cityparkradio.com or via the Community Radio Plus app. All right, tonight's theme here on Bad Habits Good Tracks is Sky. And from an album that was nominated for an ARIA for Album of the Year, this is the Bad Loves with Spirit in the Sky.

0: And that was two in a row there with the same song title. We started off with Spirit in the Sky by the Bad Loves from their 1993 debut album Get On Board. And after that, we just had Norman Greenbaum with the title track of his 1969 debut album Spirit in the Sky. Norman's song went to number one in Canada, the United Kingdom, also here in Australia, where it was the fourth highest-selling single of 1970.
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0: And as just advertised, at 9 o'clock, we'll have Amy Dillon in with the Celtic Sessions, and then we'll cut to City Park Radio's overnight programs from 10 o'clock. But City Park Radio will be manned again at 6 o'clock in the morning with your favourite local presenters, starting with John Elkham for breakfast, followed by the Examiner readings at 9:30, and then mornings with Michael Christian from 10 o'clock. Back to this show, continuing on with our theme of sky. This is Daryl Braithwaite with Goodbye, Blue Sky.

And that was Wheel in the Sky there by Journey from their 1978 album Infinity. And before that, we had Darryl Braithwaite with Goodbye Blue Sky from his 1990 album Rise, an album that peaked at number 3 here in Australia but stayed on the charts long enough to become the highest selling album in this country in 1991. It's 15 minutes to 9. I'm Rob Foggo, and you're listening to Bad Habits Good Tracks on City Park Radio, 103.7 FM, 96.5 FM, online at cityparkradio.com or via the Community Radio Plus app. Just 3 songs in the show left to go. All of them, of course, fit tonight's theme, which is Sky. And this is Pink Floyd, featuring Claire Torrey, with a performance voted by Rolling Stone magazine readers in 2012 as the second best vocal performance in rock history. This is The Great Gig in the Sky.

0: And that was Fracture in the Sky by Melbourne band The Fauves from their 1992 EP, The Scissors Within. Before that, we had Pink Floyd with The Great Gig in the Sky from their 1973 album, The Dark Side of the Moon, one of the best-selling albums in worldwide music history.
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0: Last song of the night coming up now. Thank you very much for listening. Please join me again next week at the same time for more Bad Habits Good Tracks, where the theme will be, the bridesmaids of Australian music. They're the songs that peaked at number two here in Australia. But anyway, to take us out to the Celtic Sessions with Amy Dillon from his 1988 album No Rest for the Wicked, an album that's gone double platinum in America. This is the late, great Ozzy Osbourne with Fire in the Sky. Thank you. Good night.

Gireve, agus Fulchigadi and Session Celtic Lumhain Amy Dillon. Hello and welcome to the Celtic Session with Amy Dillon. Before we begin today's program, I would like to take a moment to acknowledge the stories and songs of the Indigenous clans of my home here in Northern Lutruwita, Tasmania, recognising the songs of this land before we listen to and honour those of other more distant ancestral lands, such as those of the Celts. For me, this means our time together is not just about listening to good music, but there is a spiritual aspect too. For the next hour, join me on a journey as we travel across borders of space and time and learn a little along the way. We begin today's session with a song from the lovely Manx folk singer-songwriter Ruth Keggan. This tune is called Carval, which is a type of religious song traditionally performed at Christmastime gatherings on the Isle of Man. This particular tune, which I believe might be a modern composition actually, is about travelling on the seas away from home but returning to, as Ruth Keggan sings, the peaceful island, always listening to the song that carries us home.

was Lorena McKennitt with the star of the County Down from her 2010 album The Wind That Shakes the Barley, a collection of traditional Celtic folk songs. Star of the County Down is an Irish ballad from County Down, written by Cathal McGarvey in the late 19th century, with the said star being the sweet Colleen, the charming Rosie McCann, whom the song protagonist falls in love with and intends to marry. Before that, we heard The Gorgeous Fly from Brian Finnegan's 2010 album The Ravishing Genius of Bones, one of the greatest album titles I've ever come across. Finnegan is also one of the prime members of the fabulously fast-paced Anglo-Irish trad band Fluke. I'll be sure to share some of their music with you next week. I certainly haven't played enough of their stuff on the session yet. Let's hear something from Delahan now, who, according to their website, were forged out of the traditional music scenes of Scotland and Ireland, yet influenced by the sounds of the Balkans, North America, and far beyond. These guys are an incredibly talented group of genre-blending folk musicians who regularly tour Australia and even pop down here to Tassie on occasion. Warning here, prepare to get those toes tapping. Here is When the Day is on the Turn from their 2014 album of the same title.

That was the textured sounds of Hans Araki and Catherine Clare with their rendition of the traditional Irish jig, The Rolling Waves, from their 2012 album, The Emigrant Song. Hans and Catherine are a violin and flute duo from the Pacific Northwest of the US with a love for Celtic music. Hans followed in the tradition of his Japanese father's family in learning to play the shakuhachi and is actually the only sixth generation shakuhachi player in the world. As an adult, he taught the instrument in Japan before returning to his hometown of Seattle in the US, where he started to play Celtic music, influenced by his mother's Gaelic roots. Before that, we heard the 19th century transportation ballad Van Diemen's Land, performed by Dari Farrell from his 2016 album True Born Irishman, another chap who makes the effort to get down to Northern Taz when he can. The song tells the story of a man convicted of poaching and sentenced to transportation to the British penal colony of Van Diemen's Land. The narrator recalls how convicts were ranked off like horses and yoked to the plough. Through this imagery, the ballad highlights the harsh conditions and dehumanising experiences faced by many a transported convict. Now for an Illan pipe jig, composed by Donegal band Alton's fiddler Kieran Turish and recorded by the band on their 2002 album The Blue Idol. They are joined here by famed Illan piper Liam O'Flynn, so you're in for a treat.

That was Downstream by Californian multi-instrumentalist Shira Carmen from her album Music of Waters. Indie gamers out there might recognise this beautiful lilt from a late 2000s puzzle platform game called Braid. This particular tune was licensed for use in the stunning painting-like fantasy game. Fun fact, game designer Jonathan Blow instigated this project as a personal critique of contemporary trends in video game development. Games at that time tended to have this like formulaic save the princess type narrative and combat focused modes of gameplay. This music complements the whimsical landscapes and complex and unique problem solving puzzles in Braid. Before that, we heard Galician guitar player Anjo Lorenzo with his interpretation of the lively Scottish reel Road to Arogi from his album Tiron. Let's hear a Welsh tune from Callan now, a five-piece revivalist traditional band hailing from Cardiff, Swansea and Coombran in southern Wales. At the 2008 Inter-Celtic Festival, Callan captivated audiences and made history as the first Welsh band to win the festival's coveted international band competition. This tune is called Ryan Jigs by Callan.

I'm sure many of you recognize that wee tune. It was Gift of a Thistle from the Braveheart motion picture soundtrack, performed by London Symphony Orchestra, composed and conducted by James Horner. Well, that brings us almost to the end of this week's show, folks. As always, thank you so much for joining me on our travels through the Isle of Man, Ireland, Galicia and Wales, and out into the Celtic diaspora in the US a couple of times too. I'd love to hear from you with feedback about the show or with any tunes you'd like to hear played on the program. So please feel free to send me an email at The Celtic Session. That's thecelticsession at gmail.com. Our last track for today is called Cronón Cúilleadh, performed by traditional Celtic Californian family ensemble Distant Oaks. And it's from their album Gach La Agus Ia, Music of Carmina Gadelica from 2003. This is a Scottish Gaelic song recorded in the Oranán Gael, also known as the Carmina Gadelica, a collection of prayers, hymns and incantations recorded by Scottish folklorist Alexander Carmichael in the mid to late 19th century. Alexander Carmichael travelled through the Gaeltachts, the Gaelic-speaking districts of Scotland, and collected songs and prayers and hymns from the oral tradition. And in the book, he's actually recorded who the song came from. And in the back, he also shares a particular story about the song, so the context for the song. Now, this collection of hymns and prayers, as Carmichael recorded them, he did actually change them slightly, so it's not a pure form that we get handed down to us from Carmichael, but it is the largest and most detailed collection of songs that we have from that time and from that region. I have a copy of this collection. It's a massive tome of a book, and it's one of my most prized possessions. I refer to it all the time. I'm always reading the little prayers and reading the stories of my Scottish ancestors, really. This particular song called Cronán Cúilleadh translates as herding croon and would have been used as a prayer of protection, sung to grazing cattle to keep them calm and quiet.

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Thank you for listening and bye for now.

several business days. Unprofessional. You type back, hey? Okay, you wanna play that way? Apologies for my delayed response. Duly noted, you're a certified cunt!

for sending this through. We'll be in correspondence with you. After careful consideration, our team can lock the dates in. Thanks for the update. Respectfully, there's something I must say. Kind regards doesn't go that far. When you don't, type it with your heart. Apologies for my delayed response.

Mermaid Avenue, Woody Guthrie Project, and all that followed. There are several tracks on the album that are classic end of the 80s, early 90s brag in their shape and concerns, and a few pointing ahead to the new concerns brought by a different decade of life, parenting, and the changes in the political landscape while he was away. We'll bring you at least one more standout track from the album by the end of this busy hour. It's good to see you here. I hope you can stay. This is the Community Radio Network, and this is Contact. And talking of 30th anniversaries and September 96, here's a class bit of Dead Star.

0: Oak Bridge, one of my favorite tracks he has ever made, Jericho featuring Resident. And then after that, I'm going to show you some new stuff. Oh, very excited.
1: Yes, Oak Bridge, Resident, Mastermind on the beat, ever present.

You come on, fly with me. Let's take off in the blue. Once I get you up there, where the air is rarefied, we'll just glide starry-eyed. Once I get you up.

I've always been a world away. I can't recall having worked one single day. When it comes to work, I prefer to play the jukebox in my mind.

0: But a sin bin early in the second half sparked the Roosters' comeback. On top of the ladder at the end of the home and away season, the Roosters will be given the bye next week as part of the new six-team finals format.
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2: Thanks very much to the news team for that bulletin. 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Down to Hobart, mostly sunny and 18 degrees, a minimum of 5 overnight and a high of 19 for Saturday, which will be sunny. Coming up to Burnie, sunny and 19 degrees, a minimum of 5 overnight and a high of 17 for tomorrow, which will be sunny. Devonport, sunny and 20 degrees, minimum of 3 overnight and a high of 15 for tomorrow, which will be mostly sunny. Here in Launceston, patches of frost and fog this morning, sunny afternoon, 22 degrees forecast, light winds becoming north to northwesterly, 15 to 20 kilometres per hour in the early afternoon, and then becoming light in the evening. Fire dangers rated as moderate today, and sun protection is recommended from 20 to 10 until 2:30, with the UV index predicted to reach 5, which is moderate. Minimum of 2 overnight and a high of 21 for Saturday. Chance of fog and frost in the morning, a sunny afternoon with light winds north to northwesterly, 15 to 20 kilometres per hour in the early afternoon, and then becoming light in the evening. Over to the mainland capitals, Sydney, 20 degrees and partly cloudy, cloud clearing in Melbourne and 16, shower 2 for Brisbane and 23, 25 in Perth and mostly sunny, sunny day in Adelaide and 21, morning frost and then sunny for Canberra and 21, and a sunny day up in Darwin and 35. And the current temperatures in our region at 6 o'clock this morning, Cressy -3.4, pretty cold out there. 1.5 at the airport, 5.7 at Lowhead, and 0.8 of a degree here in Launceston. Dropped 1 degree since I opened the system up this morning, about pushing an hour ago. So that's it, all the news, sports and weather for you. I'm glad you could join me this morning at this bright early hour on a Friday, the 11th of September. Obviously a very bad memory from 25 years ago, I think they said on the news, of the 9/11 in America. Time is 7 minutes past 6, and we get underway with our first track today, coming from Tasmania's Wolf Brothers.

The Wolf Brothers and Hometown Like My Hometown. Well, it's very dark and cold this morning when I took the dog out for a walk about 4:30. And it's got colder since then, but it's also starting to get light. We have sunrise is due at 6:18 today, and sunset's a couple of minutes to 6 this evening. So there you go. Not far off sunrise, and it is certainly getting light outside. And not much, well, and getting colder too.

St. Elmo's Fire and John Parr. Now, if you really want to impress your friends today, you can have a bit of knowledge about St. Elmo's Fire. It's a weather phenomenon, actually, that which luminous plasma is created by the coronal discharge from a rod-like object, such as a mast or a spire or a chimney or an animal horn, even. It was named after Saint Erasmus of Formia, and he was the patron saint of sailors, and the phenomenon can warn of an imminent lightning strike, which and was regarded by sailors with awe and sometimes considered to be a good omen. So there you go, baffle your friends with that one today. It is 17 minutes past 6 and you're listening to Breakfast with John Elcombe here at City Park Radio. Time for Nancy Sinatra to get moving.

Stewart, and tonight's the night. Well, join Tasmania's most haunted at the Don River Railway. It's all happening today and tomorrow. Discover the dark secrets of the Don River Railway on a two-hour paranormal investigation tour. Tickets are available on the Don River Railway website, with a portion of every ticket sale supporting the not-for-profit railway. The Don River Railway is a volunteer-run vintage railway, preserving the heritage of Tasmanian's railways.

0: John Farnham and Two Strong Hearts. It's 28 minutes past six and time to have a look at some of the stories in today's Examiner newspaper. Starting on the front page with the headlights, Red Light Cameras, an article by Matt Maloney. Red light cameras could soon be a feature on the state's roads. It's more than 20 years since they were last operated. Road Safety Advocacy Council Chairman Scott Tillyard has said that while the council has not yet formally asked to evaluate new hardware, crashes caused by a driver running through red lights often cause serious injuries. Tasmania is the only state that does not have red light cameras and point-to-point speed cameras. Illicit tobacco market is gutting grocers by Benjamin Cedar. Independent supermarket owners have blamed the tobacco black market for the catastrophic slide in revenues that is threatening jobs and very viability of the businesses. For years, David Baxter ran a thriving business operating two IGAs cooperatives in Launceston, bringing in millions in revenue and employing dozens of locals. Today is making painful choices on staffing as a decline in earnings he attributes to Tasmania's booming illicit tobacco trade bites. It set our sales back at least 4 years, Mr. Baxter said, and over those 4 years every other cost has gone up: wages, power, rates, taxes. At our Prospect store alone, the losses are around $2.5 million for the year. That's just one location.
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0: One of my friend's voices in amongst that lot, giggling away. She's actually coming round for dinner tonight with us, and I look forward to seeing her. I haven't seen her for a few weeks. She's been away overseas. Anyway, this week's hot seat, you will meet entrepreneur Salem Mopasa. Who's a 19-year-old Tasmanian, originally from Zimbabwe, and he's just started up his own local clothing brand business. He describes to host Shabby about how he got inspired by his own South African culture to follow his dreams, and how he used social media to get his business off the ground. So here's Salem on the hot seat today after the 4 o'clock news here on City Park Radio.

0: Here we go, Roy Orbison and Claudette. 21.5 minutes to 7 here at City Park Radio. And a look at what's coming up through the morning and afternoon here on your community station. Following me and the 9 o'clock news. No, not the 9 o'clock news, 9:30, isn't it today? It's still midweek. We have the examiner readings with Chris Ball in the studio controlling the readers. I'm not sure who they are till they turn up today. And then at 10 o'clock, Michael Christian comes in for this Friday's Mornings With program. Chris Ball's back again at 12 o'clock for the long lunch. And it says here, Chris Ball in Lap It Up, whatever that is, no idea today. And at 2 o'clock, we have this program.
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0: And today, John Wilson will be sitting in the chair for the Afternoons With program from 2 o'clock through till 4.

0: Canadian singer-songwriter and guitarist and record producer Terry Jacks and his big hit Seasons in the Sun. It was an adaptation from a Belgium song written by Jacques Brel in 1961, and it was a hit for Terry Jacks in 1974.
1: 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Whether you're riding for work, exercise or fun, e-bikes and e-scooters are a fabulous, practical and economical way to go about your day. 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You might just find you like it. TAS Electric Vehicles, 101 Invermay Road, opposite UTAS Stadium, the home of the Tassie Hawks, and a sponsor of City Park Radio.

Roberta Flack, Killing Me Softly with his song. If you listened a little earlier when I was saying what's on this morning and afternoon, I said Chris Ball with a long lunch, and it says here in Lap It Up. Well, I've had a text come through from Dave Moore giving me the information. Lap It Up is a fundraising charity event at St. Patrick's College where the Year 12 students run, cycle and swim over 12 hours. Chris is doing a number of outside broadcast crosses to me during the long lunch to chat to students participating, and a representative from Headspace where the funds raised are going to. So that's from Dave. Thanks very much, Dave, for that information. And I'm sure if you would like to make a donation, contact St. Pat's College and you should be able to make a donation that way, I would think. Time is 10 minutes to 7.

0: I'm gone.
1: Rhonda Birchmore, and please don't talk about me when I'm gone. Well, we're 8 minutes away from the next news at 7 o'clock, and taking us that bit closer, Adele, and hello.

Adele and Hello, that comes from her album 25. Well, next up will be the news in about 2.5 minutes' time.

Saturday, which will be sunny. Coming up to Burnie, sunny and 19 degrees, minimum of 5 overnight, and a high of 17 for tomorrow, which will be sunny. Along the road to Devonport, sunny and 20 degrees, minimum of 3 overnight, and a high of 15 for tomorrow, which will be mostly sunny. Here in Launceston, some patches of frost and a chance of fog early this morning. A sunny afternoon and 22 degrees with light winds becoming north to northwesterly, 15 to 20 kilometres per hour in the early afternoon, and then becoming light in the evening. Fire danger is rated as moderate today, and sun protection is recommended from 20 to 10 until 2:30, with the UV index predicted to reach 5, which is moderate. Minimum of 2 overnight and a high of 21 for Saturday. Chance of fog and frost in the morning and a sunny afternoon. Light winds becoming north to northwesterly, 15 to 20 kilometres per hour in the early afternoon, and then becoming light in the evening. Crossing over to the mainland capitals, Sydney 20 degrees and partly cloudy. Clouds clearing in Melbourne and 16, 23 with a shower or two for Brisbane. Mostly sunny day in Perth and 25. Sunny in Adelaide and 21. 21 in Canberra with a morning frost and then sunny. And sunny up in Darwin and 35 degrees. And the current temperatures in our region at 7 o'clock this morning. Cressy is minus 2.4. It's 0.8 of a degree at the airport, 5.7 at Low Head, and 1.9 here in Launceston. Certainly feels a bit cool around at the moment. Well, there you have it, all your news, sport and weather for the hour. Just looking outside, I know it's that it's cool, but perfectly clear sky with no movement at all in the trees. Good morning if you just tuned in, and welcome back to the Early Birds. This is a breakfast with John Elcombe on this Friday morning, the 11th day of September. Think about that one. Yeah, Linda's birthday yesterday. She had a good day of it at home. Well, at home, she was out and about. Breakfast with friends she works with at the hospital, and lunch with another couple, and then the two of us went out last night for a great Chinese meal. It is 7 minutes past 7.

0: Creedence Clearwater Revival and Cotton Fields, with me singing at the top of my voice here. Good job there's nobody around to hear it. We'll be a little later, in about an hour's time. Olivia is coming in. I don't know whether you are listening to her program yesterday afternoon with the Afternoons With, where she did her last one before she's going back to the States to study for a PhD. I have a chat to her about the American football that's on today in the MCG. Think about that one. She coming from Los Angeles. I suppose she supports the Rams. I've always followed the 49ers over the years, so we'll have a chat about that when she comes in. I'm not sure whether she's into American football or not, being a soccer player.
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Tessa Lee and Mountains. I think she's pretty local. I think she's Tasmanian from memory, to check that one out. Time is 15 and a half minutes past seven, and you're listening to Breakfast with John here at City Park Radio. Now, speaking of breakfast, let's have some breakfast in America.

Beatles and Penny Lane. Lilydale Village Market will spring into nature on Sunday the 13th of September. There'll be some new stalls plus wonderful returning favourites lined up with plenty of nature themed handmade wares on offer. Paint your own possum box with Kalamaluka Wildlife Rehabilitation Centre. Lilydale Land Care will also be there. A raffle on the day will support the Lilydale District Progress Association. The market runs from 10 o'clock through till 2 at the Lilydale Memorial Hall on the main road, Lilydale.

0: More Australia, more Tasmanian artists, B. Raymond and the Gold Tones and Atomic Bomb. 26 minutes past seven.
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0: Bananarama and Robert De Niro's Waiting. It's 7:30 and time for another look at some of the stories in today's Examiner. Surprise twist in a four-year council fight, an article by Bailey Forbes. There's been a surprise twist in one of the early controversies of the current council term, which led to a councillor being taken to court. Joe Pentridge has been battling the City of Launceston Council to have a cattle bridge connecting two parcels of land on his property at Glebe Farm. Mr. Pentridge became embroiled with a legal saga in 2022, shortly after he was elected. At the centre of the controversy, an alleged illegal and unapproved bridge over the North Esk River. Criminal and civil proceedings were launched by the council against Mr. Pentridge, which led to him removing the bridge. However, according to Mr. Pentridge, after 4 years, all seems set for the bridge to return to its former site. One of Mr. Pentridge's staffers, who handles his formal administrative work, said the bridge had in principle had been approved. Boxing coach's death had a big impact, an article by Sari Sauter. When Greg Smith was a teenager, his beloved boxing coach, who he admired and looked up to, died by suicide. For Mr. Smith, the aftermath of the loss was just as devastating as the moment he found out. Had a big impact on me at the time, and at the time we didn't talk about it, he said. It stuck with me over time and a couple of other people in my life who had died by suicide, and I have had my own close calls with suicidal thoughts. To help understand, prevent, and ultimately understand how to help those with a poor mental state, Mr. Smith became a community ambassador for RUOK, a national suicide prevention organisation.
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0: Mary Wilson, Just What I Always Wanted. 16 minutes away from 8 o'clock. The Launceston Jazz Club presents Lee B and the Hot Honeys performing this Sunday, the 13th of September. 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

Did some great songs, didn't he? Albert Hammond and the Free Electric Band we heard from today. They're coming.

becoming north to northwesterly, 15 to 20 kilometres per hour in the early afternoon, and then becoming light in the evening. Fire danger is rated as moderate today, and sun protection is recommended from 20 to 10 until 2:30, with the UV index predicted to reach 5, which is moderate. Minimum of 2 overnight and a high of 21 for Saturday. There's a chance of fog and frost in the morning and a sunny afternoon with light winds becoming north to northwesterly, 15 to 20 kilometres per hour in the early afternoon, and then becoming light in the evening. Over to the mainland capitals, Sydney 20 degrees and partly cloudy, cloud clearing in Melbourne and 16, 23 and a shower or two for Brisbane, 25 and mostly sunny in Perth, also sunny in Adelaide and 21, 21 in Canberra with a morning frost and then sunny, and sunny and 35 up in Darwin. And the current temperatures in our region at 8 o'clock this morning, 1.8 degrees at Cressy, 6.9 at the airport, 6.6 at Low Head, and we've moved on to 5.4 here in Launceston. So there you have it, all the news, sports and weather for this hour. Good morning if you just tuned in. 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Glad to have you here. We've got another hour and a half of the programme to go, so plenty of good things to come yet. And we will get started at 6.5 minutes past 8 with this track from the Beach Boys.

0: Beach Boys and fun, 9 minutes past eight.
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1: We have a big Saturday of footy coming up on City Park Radio. It's the preliminary final of the NTFA Premier League with the huge clash between Launceston and Longford at Youngtown Oval. These two teams met 2 weeks ago and the Tigers prevailed in a close and competitive contest. The prize for the winner is a place in the grand final against South Launceston. Our coverage will begin at 2 o'clock with the last quarter of the Women's Premier League preliminary final between Launceston and South Launceston. 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

0: And that was Beautiful South and Artificial Flowers. Well, Olivia's just arrived. We'll have a chat in a minute. So,
1: hello, good morning.
0: Yeah, once she gets settled in. And the time is 19 minutes past 8 here at City Park Radio.
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0: Well, yes, you did it. Rushing around trying to get some headphones on before I opened up the mic. So yesterday was your, well, technically your last programme, wasn't it? But you've come in this morning to say goodbye.
2: Yeah.
0: And to just have a chat. We've got another hour left and I'll get you doing some work as well soon. So thanks for coming in, Olivia. It's been great fun working with you for the last few weeks or months, whatever it is. Lose track of time, don't you?
2: Yeah. Not enough time.
0: No, it's a pity you're leaving, really.
2: Yeah, I'm definitely not looking forward to leaving, but I am excited for what's next, so.
0: Yeah, okay, yeah. That's good, yeah. And who are you supporting today? I guess the Rams, isn't it?
2: Yeah, I am from Los Angeles, but I lived in San Francisco, so I...
0: Right, could be either team, yeah. Covering yourself, so you can't lose.
2: I won't be losing.
0: No, I've always followed the 49ers myself, but.
2: Very cool.
0: Yeah. Okay, so we go home. I'll probably be watching it a bit. Linda will be at work, so nice quiet day in front of the TV.

0: And there we heard from Billy Joe Spears and Blanket on the Ground. Well, it's 29 and a half minutes past eight and time for the last look at the articles in today's newspaper, for me anyway. And this one, cause of power station fire revealed by Ethan James. A massive blaze that gutted the hydroelectric power station and left hundreds of homes without power likely started in the building's assembly bay floor. The power station, which supplied 5% of the state's energy, went up in flames on the night of September the 2nd. The cause of the fire was accidental, the Tasmanian Fire Service said on Thursday. Preliminary investigation findings have identified several potential ignition sources, which will be subject to further investigation, Fire Service Deputy Chief Matt Lowe said. However, the fire has originated in the assembly bay floor, away from the main turbines. The investigation had been complex due to the size of the station and significant structural damage suffered, as well as severe weather in the area.
1: And on the back page, we have Perth's Family Bloodlines by Ryan Bentley. When Perth's reserves and seniors run out on Saturday, two families who have a more than 50-year history with the club will be trying to capture a flag more than 30 years in the making. It is no secret that it has been a while between premierships for Perth. 36 years for the seniors, and the reserves have not won since 1995. But seniors co-captain Jacob Williams, the third generation of his family to play more than 100 games for the Magpies, and six-time club best and fairest Simon Campbell, whose family has combined to play at least 1,700 games for the club, have a chance to rectify this.
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0: And there we heard from Normy Rowe and the Playboys, Que Sera Sera. Whatever will be, will be.
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0: Starship, and nothing's going to stop us now. Well, I thought it's going to be the last day today with Olivia, but she's got something she's got to bring in for me, so she's going to come back in again tomorrow.
1: Yeah. I will.
0: She can't leave the place alone, can she?
1: Nope, I can't stay away.
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0: Nice track, that one, isn't it? Henry Mancini and his orchestra, of course, and A Midnight Cowboy, the film of the same name, way back in 1969. We've just been looking it up with John Bolton. Dustin Hoffman was in it as well. He's still going. He's 89 now, comes from Los Angeles. Somebody else I know comes from there, sitting quite close by.
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That was Tones and I and Forever Young. I think we've just about got time for one more track before we get into the news. And this one comes from K.D. Lang, Constant Craving.

morning and then sunny after that. Light winds becoming north to northwesterly, 15 to 20 kilometers per hour in the early afternoon, and then becoming light in the evening. And just looking at the current temperatures at 9 o'clock in our region, Cressy is 7.4 degrees, and 10.6 at the airport, 8.6 at Lowhead, and we moved on to 7.1 here in Launceston. Starting to warm up at last. Tomorrow morning it's a cold one for me coming in for the breakfast programme. 2 degrees I just read out, wasn't it? Oh well, we rug up tomorrow. It is 6 minutes past nine. Thanks very much for tuning in today. Down to the last 20 odd minutes of the programme. It's been great, and Olivia's here, somebody to talk to today, and she's coming back tomorrow as well, so that'll be good. Time for the Rolling Stones.

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0: Now, the clever ones out there would have worked out the connection there. That was Marty Wilde and Sea of Love. And before, his eldest daughter, Kim Wilde, and the kids in America.
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0: And there we heard The Who and Pinball Wizard. And that's it, the going away music. So 2 minutes to go. It's been great as usual sitting here playing the music. Last 3.5 hours has flown by. I don't think Olivia can get her head around the fact that it's 3.5 hours and a lot of music to play rather than the 2 hour programs you've been doing.
1: Yeah. It sounds nice to be able to come up with this many songs because I always feel like it's too short.
0: Yeah. Well, yeah. Doing 4 breakfasts in a row at the moment. Yeah. That's a lot of music to find each week.
1: Yeah.
0: Well, that's it. You are popping back in tomorrow for a short time, so see you tomorrow.
1: See you tomorrow.
0: Yep. And thanks for listening. And Chris will be on with the Examiner readers. We've got Karen and Linda in there today, and Chris controlling the desk in the other studio in about a minute's time. That's goodbye from me.

0: Well, it's just coming up to 9:30 and time to hand you over to Chris in the other studio. Thank you, John and Olivia, for the breakfast program this morning. All we need is another person there called John Newton, and then we'd have Olivia Newton-John. This is Readings from the Examiner, a program designed for people who have difficulty reading the printed word. It's broadcast from the studios of City Park Radio with the permission of the publishers of Launceston's daily newspaper, the Examiner, and the Advocate today, and we thank them for their cooperation. In a moment, we'll look at some of the local news stories for today. It's Friday, the 11th of September, 2026. And as already mentioned, our readers this morning are Karen Bristol, and here with the first story is Linda Halls.
1: Good morning, listeners, and good morning, Chris. From the front page, we have revealed the 13 Tasmanian intersections in line for red light cameras by Matt Maloney. Red light cameras could soon be a feature on the state's roads, more than 20 years since they last operated. Road Safety Advisory Council Chairman Scott Tilliard has said while the council has not yet been formally asked to evaluate new hardware, crashes caused by a driver running through a red light often caused serious injuries. Tasmania is the only state that does not have red light cameras and point-to-point speed cameras. Transport Minister Kerry Vincent recently revealed, in response to a question from Labour's Anita Dow, that the department had reviewed all signalised intersections in the state for potential red light enforcement investment. The review was based on traffic volume and crash history. There were 13 sites identified as potentially meeting the required performance threshold for investment, including 3 sites in Launceston, Scimitar Street and Tamar Street, Invermay Road and Mowbray Marketplace, and Lower Charles Street and William Street. There were no priority sites identified in the northwest. The story does continue on page 5. The remaining 10 sites were in Hobart, Glenorchy, and the Clarence Municipality. In 2024, the former State Growth Department started planning a trial for point-to-point cameras, which can measure a vehicle's average speed over a long stretch of road rather than taking a single snapshot of its speed at one exact spot. Mr. Tillard said the state government's automated enforcement framework opened the door for an expanded camera coverage across key corridors. The government strategy does make provision for reintroducing of a range of technologies, including future consideration of red light cameras, then the council is probably likely to be discussing that issue in the near future, he said. A Monash University Accident Research Centre evaluation found that fixed combined red light and speed cameras reduced casualty crashes by 26% to 47% on targeted intersection approaches, preventing dozens of deaths and serious injuries annually. And that was our story from the front page and page 5 by Matt Maloney.
2: And the next story is from page 3 of The Advocate. Illicit tobacco market is gutting grocers, by Benjamin Cedar. Independent supermarket owners have blamed the tobacco black market for a catastrophic slide in revenues that is threatening jobs and the very viability of their businesses. For years, David Baxter ran a thriving business operating 2 IGA cooperative in Launceston, bringing in millions in revenue and employing dozens of locals. Today, he is making painful choices on staffing as a decline in earnings he attributes to Tasmania's booming illicit tobacco trade bites. "It set our sales back at least 4 years," Mr. Baxter said, "and over those 4 years, every other cost has gone up. Wages, power, rates, taxes. In our Prospect store alone, the losses are around $2.5 million for the year. That's just one location. To survive, Mr. Baxter has slashed staff hours and scrambled to explore new business lines at his Prospect and Blackstone Heights stores. But the damage extends far beyond the cigarette counter. He estimates roughly 10% of his overall losses stem from the basket effect, impulse purchases customers use to make when popping in for a packet of smokes. When they go elsewhere, you risk losing them completely, he says. At Ulverston, fellow IGA owner Craig Redman tells a remarkably similar story. In the last 18 months, I'm down $2 million, he says. Lost tobacco sales are driving the vast majority of the bleed. Across the whole store, we've seen a 20% drop in overall revenue, Mr. Redman says. All your overheads keep climbing, but your income goes down. It wrecks your cash flow, and eventually you have to cut staff because you simply don't have the money to pay them. He says it's difficult mitigating the losses with other products because cigarettes take so little shelf space in the store. And that story continues. Illicit tobacco market is gutting grocers on page 3.
1: And from page 2 we have surprise twist in a 4-year council fight by Bailey Forbes. There has been a surprise twist in one of the earliest controversies of the current council term, which led to a council being taken to court. Joe Pentridge, who also uses the name Pintaric, has been paddling the City of Launceston Council to have a cattle bridge connecting two parcels of land on his property, Glebe Farm. Mr. Pentridge became embroiled in the legal saga in 2022, shortly after he was elected. At the centre of the controversy, an alleged illegal and unapproved bridge over the North Esk River. Criminal and civil proceedings were launched by the council against Mr. Pentridge, which led to him removing the bridge. However, according to Mr. Pentridge, after 4 years, all seems set for the bridge to return to its former site. One of Mr. Pentridge's staffers, who handles his formal administrative work, said the bridge had been, in principle, been approved. We've gone through the planning approval process. We've got a planning permit, he said. We're just waiting the engineer to finish their certification process, and then we bundle off the building approval to Parks and Wildlife Services. So it's been thorough. It's just dotting the I's, crossing the T's, getting across the line, he said. The staffer said nothing had changed from where the bridge originally was. Despite the win, Mr. Pentridge said he was disappointed at the time and the money spent on the bridge by both parties. He has previously said he has spent hundreds of thousands of dollars on the matter. There was never any need for it, he said. At the end of the day, the money and time could have been spent on far better things. And that was our story from page 2, Surprise Twist in a 4-year council fight by Bailey Forbes.
2: And a story from page 11 of The Advocate, Chef Snaps Up Landmark Ruin Unseen, by Helen Kempton. A Perth chef has bought a landmark ruin on the west coast and is due to fly in this week to see his purchase for the first time. Melbourne real estate agent Dominic Romeo said the buyer of the Royal Hotel and Linda Cafe had never been to Tasmania before, but had plans to reopen the eatery as his first priority. The former owner, Zara Trahi, operated the popular Linda Cafe in the adjacent building for several years. He bought the famous ruins and the property next door for $320,000. It's a good buy. People already stop to look at the ruins. And if they can again get a coffee and something to eat while there, they will stay longer, Mr. Romeo said. The shell of the Royal Hotel on the outskirts of Gormanston sold after just a few weeks on the market. Mr. Romeo said interest in the property had also come from around Tasmania, the mainland, the UK and the US. Some of those other potential buyers were interested in restoring the actual ruin, he said. Most of the properties I sell have some level of restoration work needed. This one would not be for the faint-hearted, however. And that story, Chef Snaps Up Landmark Ruin Unseen, was from page 11.
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1: And from page 4, we have boxing coach's death had big impact. Warning, this article discusses suicide and sensitive topics. The story is by Cerie Salter. When Greg Smith was a teenager, his beloved boxing coach, who he admired and looked up to, died by suicide. For Mr. Smith, the aftermath of the loss was just as devastating as the moment he found out. That had a big impact on me at the time, and at the time we didn't talk about it, he said. It stuck with me over time and a couple of other people in my life who have died by suicide, and I've had my own close calls with suicidal thoughts. To help understand, prevent, and ultimately understand how to help those in a poor mental state, Mr. Smith became a community ambassador for Are You OK?, a national suicide prevention organisation. It's about recognising signs and having a bit of confidence to be able to chat and talk to someone if they're not going well or if you know something is going on in their life, he said. Are You OK? Day is held annually on September the 10th and sends a simple message that a conversation can save a life. St. Patrick's College drama teacher of 18 years, Mallory Shipper, said she was passionate about embedding positive well-being practices into the arts. As a house head at the school, Ms. Shipper said she worked closely with 200 students to enforce positive mental health responses. Ms. Shipper reached out to Are You OK? To see how she could make more of an impact and become one of four Tasmanian ambassadors for the organisation. The work they focus on is building motivation, confidence and skills, so we are equipped to have those meaningful conversations with someone who is struggling, she said. I want to be able to teach young people that important skill. If it starts young, it's embedded in them, so when they're young adults, they can have those meaningful conversations. Support is available for those who may be distressed. Phone Lifeline 131114. And that was our story from page 4. Boxing coach's death had big impact, by Therese Salter.
2: And from page 2 of The Advocate, Nurse Finds Her Own Peaceful Paradise, a story by Sean Ford. A nurse's week can be pretty tough, but Sue Robertson has a surefire way to wind down and wash away the stress. People say, "What are you doing this weekend?" Miss Robertson said. I say I have to go bush this weekend. It grounds me for the next week. The stress just dissipates the moment you get into nature. The penguin woman found her patch of wild paradise in the country behind her hometown. Miss Robertson is one of a group of people backing what they call the Coast to Cradle Wild Country Vision. It involves the Dial Range, starting just behind Penguin, the Levin Canyon and the Black Bluff area, all linked by the Penguin to Cradle Trail. This is what everyday people can access to contribute to their well-being, and it's far better than going to any gym, Miss Robertson said. You just get into the bush, take a big breath, and just let it all go. The group is running a public survey, giving people the chance, as spokesman Phil Pullinger of environmental group the Kuno Foundation puts it, to help shape the future of the wild country stretching from Penguin through the Cradle Mountain. This region is deeply loved by locals and visitors, rich in stories, culture, and the connection between people and place. The Coast to Cradle Working Group is bringing together a community-led vision for this region, including community recreation and tourism values, appropriate nature conservation tenure, a unifying identity and name, and a report to present to government on actions that can be taken to bring the vision to life. The aim is to bring together the ideas of the local community and present them to local, state and Commonwealth governments to bring a remarkable opportunity for the region to life. Asked if the area had similar visitor attraction potential to the Tarkine, Mr. Pullinger said that was 100% the case. The Dial Range has been in the news in recent times over controversial logging plans. Mr. Pullinger said these areas were not in the count Coast to Cradle Wild Country Zone. Miss Robertson said the accessibility of the area stood out for her. You don't have to drive for hours, she said. I feel very privileged we have this in the backyard. Hiking, mountain biking and running are some of the area's uses. Miss Robertson said a pony club would love to have some exclusive tracks for horses and riders. She said the Penguin to Cradle Trail could be done in sections or as a through walk and was suitable for experienced hikers. It's harder than the overland, but it's a good challenge, she said. Aboriginal community steward Tully O'Neill said there was potential to really drive some pretty cool opportunities for groups to get more exposure through a process like this. I'd love to see this corridor looked after and cared for in ways that keep us as communities and people healthier. The survey can be accessed through Kuno, and open days and workshops are planned for Penguin, Ulverston, Gunns Plains and Sheffield during September. And that story, Nurse Finds Her Own Peaceful Paradise, was by Sean Ford.
0: You're listening to readings from the Examiner for this Friday, the 11th of September. There's no personal classifieds or editorial, so Linda and Karen will continue with stories from the papers. That's the Examiner and Advocate. 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
1: And from page 7, we have man 35 went on $21,000 burgling spree by Anika Rhodes. A man was driven to commit a 10-day burgling spree totaling more than $21,000 after allegedly receiving threats to loved ones if he did not repay a debt, a call heard. In May, Nicholas Paul Beachy, 35, initially pleaded not guilty in the Launceston Magistrates Court to 12 counts of burglary and 11 counts of stealing. But after receiving an indication on September the 9th of what Beachy's sentence would be if he changed to guilty pleas, defence lawyer Hannah Goss said her client had decided on a different course of action. The court heard Beachy burgled and stole from 12 businesses between February the 17th and 26th of 2026 while he was serving a parole period. Ms. Goss said he had been doing exceptionally well on parole until the offending and was arrested with just 1 month left. Providing context for the offending, Ms. Goss said Beachy had instructed her that his past had caught up with him toward the end of his parole period. It was submitted by Ms. Goss that her client's previous associates claimed he owed a significant amount of money and threatened to burn down the business of someone close to him. Magistrate Marcia Dunvac noticed Beachy's now guilty pleas and sentenced him to 5 months jail, partially suspending 2 months of that term for 18 months. The magistrate also granted compensation orders for all the businesses that had been impacted, but adjourned the final orders sine die. And that was from page 7 by Anika Rhodes. Man at 35 went on a $25,000 burgling spree.
2: And from page 5 of The Advocate, Worker Shifted Stores, Lost a Public Holiday, by Sean Ford. When supermarket worker Matthew Radford shifted from a Devonport store to an Ulverston store, little did he know he would lose a public holiday. Our union rep brought it up with me, Mr. Radford said. I had no idea. It seemed weird. Mr. Radford said it did not seem fair and it did not make sense to him that there were different rules for different people working 20 kilometres apart. Private sector workers in Central Coast are not legally entitled to a show day holiday, unlike some of their counterparts around the state. That is an unintended consequence of the Federal Fair Work Act of 2009. Many Central Coast employers provide the extra day off anyway, but some do not. For example, Woolworths gives its Ulverston workers the extra day off, but Coles does not. According to Shop, Distributive and Allied Employees Association, the SDA, official John Tynan, Montgomery Independent MLC Casey Hiscott is trying to get state law changed to enshrine an equivalent holiday for Central Coast. The Legislative Council recently backed his proposed legislation. Mr. Hiscott expects the House of Assembly will debate it later this year. Mr. Radford, an SDA delegate in training, was rapt to hear Mr. Hiscott was on the case. SDA Secretary Mr. Tynan said the situation meant workers in Central Coast received the fewest public holidays of any workers in Australia. He said workers were already at the bottom of the pack nationally when it came to the number of public holidays. Mr. Tynan said some companies in Central Coast had done the right thing out of goodwill, but others had taken the view that they would not provide the extra holiday because the law did not require it. Central Coast Chamber of Commerce and Industry President Craig Heppel said feedback from members was pretty much unanimous in favour of the extra public holiday. Mr Heppel said some businesses had workplace agreements that gave workers the extra day off. Mr Hiscott said this Legislative Council vote meant a long-standing anomaly affecting Central Coast workers is one step closer to being fixed. And that story, Workers Shifted Stores, Lost a Public Holiday, was by Sean Ford.

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2: And from page six, we have tributes for champion photographer by Hamish Giel. One of Northern Tasmania's most recognisable photographers is being remembered as a respected, professional and loving family man. Photographer Neil Richardson died on September the 1st with family alongside him after a long battle with illness. He was 71. In a 37-year career with The Examiner, Mr. Richardson skillfully captured many of the state's biggest moments. He photographed Queen Elizabeth II and Pope John Paul II, thousands of new babies at the Launceston Hospital, and the moment then Prime Minister Tony Abbott ate a raw onion. He also covered some of the state's toughest moments, such as the Port Arthur massacre, the Victoria Cafasso murder case, and many fires and floods. Past editors and colleagues describe him as a beautiful soul, true professional, and the perfect colleague and friend. Neil's contribution to The Examiner was his passion for being first, his loyalty to the news, and making sure all the important news was covered, long-term friend and colleague Paul Cramble said. His work remains a permanent record of the history of the community and the state of Tasmania he loved and covered so well. Born in Queensland in 1954, Mr. Richardson grew up surfing and sailing around the Sunshine Coast. He met his wife Alice, a nurse, in 1982, and they married in 1985. The couple had to overcome significant challenges early in their relationship. Mr. Richardson was diagnosed with cancer the year before their wedding and was fortunate to be one of the first patients to access new CT scanning technology at the Royal Hobart Hospital. He got better, but it was touch and go. Mr. Richardson arrived in Launceston in 1986 and began working at The Examiner and was famous for his dedication to court photography and would happily wait for hours armed with his camp stool, hat and thermos until his subject left the court building. Neil Richardson, 16th of the 10th, 1954 to the 1st of the 9th, 2026. And that was our story, Tributes for Champion Photographer by Hamish Giel from page 6.
3: And from page 10 of The Advocate, Cause of Power Station Fire Revealed by Ethan James. A massive blaze that gutted a hydroelectric power station and left hundreds of homes without power likely started on the building's assembly bay floor. Tasmania's Tungatina Power Station, which supplies 5% of the state's energy, went up in flames on the night of September 2nd. The cause of the fire was accidental, the Tasmanian Fire Service said on Thursday. Preliminary investigation findings have identified several potential ignition sources, which will be subject to further investigation, Fire Service Deputy Chief Officer Matt Lowe said. However, the fire has originated on the assembly bay floor, away from the main turbines. The investigation had been complex due to the size of the station and significant structural damage it suffered, as well as severe weather in the area. Tungatina was one of 10 major power stations built as part of a large-scale hydropower scheme in Tasmania and was progressively commissioned between 1953 and 1956. Hydro Tasmania Chief Executive Rachel Watson said it was too early to tell how long it would take to rebuild the station and bring it back online, with a timetable depending on the condition of its turbines. Workers and contractors spent the weekend removing debris, stabilising the structure, and restoring communications and water to support recovery efforts. The building has sustained significant damage and unfortunately will need to be demolished, Ms. Watson said. We won't be able to confirm the state of the generating equipment until we can get full and safe access to that part of the station. It had been an incredibly difficult time for staff who had a close connection to the remote station in the Central Highlands, Ms. Watson said. The full investigation is expected to take several months, the fire service says. About 300 customers temporarily lost power as a result of the blaze, which took 25 emergency crews and 45 personnel hours to bring under control. And that concludes Cause of Power Station Fire Revealed by Ethan James.
2: And from the back page, we have a football story by Ryan Bentley, Perth's Family Bloodlines. When Perth's reserves and seniors run out on Saturday, two families who have more than 50-year history with the club will be trying to capture a flag more than 30 years in the making. It is no secret that it has been a while between premierships for Perth, 36 years for the seniors, and the reserves have not won since 1995. But seniors co-captain Jacob Williams, the third generation of his family to play more than 100 games for the Magpies, and six-time club best and fairest Simon Campbell, whose family has combined to play at least 1,700 games for the club, have a chance to rectify this. For Campbell, who has been playing with the club since 1997, seen the transformation of the club has undertaken since the turn of the decade has been exceptionally good. It was tough for nearly 10 years, really, down the bottom, Campbell said, and then to come back up reasonably quickly, and it's basically been since COVID we've gradually climbed up. The gradual climb saw both sides make the grand final in 2025, but both ultimately fell short. A flag win would get Williams started on chasing down his grandfather Cliff's tally of 19, the last of which was won with his son, Jacob's father, Matty, in 1995. The NTFA Division 2 Grand Finals will all be at Georgetown on Saturday, September the 12th, with the reserves clash between Perth and East Coast starting at 11:30 a.m. and the seniors at 2 p.m. between Perth and Bridport. That story does continue on page 43, but Perth's Family Bloodlines by Ryan Bentley from the back page.
3: And a story from the back page of The Advocate, Underdog Tag is Just Fine by Emily Clooney. Ulverston captain Jordan Quayle knows his side will go into this year's NWFL Grand Final as underdogs, but it's a position he says the playing group is fine with. It's probably no surprise either that the Robins will carry that tag, because standing between them and their first senior flag in almost a decade is Devonport. The Magpies will be chasing a historic sixth consecutive title at Latrobe Recreation Ground on Saturday, September 12th. Despite going down by 109 points in their last encounter a fortnight ago, Quayle said the young playing group was looking to be better for the biggest stage of the season. We've played Devonport four times now and shown we can match it with them at times, and three out of the four times we've been in it, Quayle said. We've taken a bit out of those three games, and even the game a couple of weeks ago. We're looking to play our best footy this weekend and try to put them under pressure. Quayle said the group would look to its experienced leaders in Clay Griffiths, Luke Murphitt-Cohen, Michael Linane and Jackson Blair in the build-up to the decider. However, he stressed that the message would remain the same. It's just another game. At the end of the day, we want our guys to be going in it with a free mind and being able to express themselves and play their best footy, he said. And that story continues on page 50. Underdog Tag is Just Fine.
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6: Good morning, I'm Laura Devoy. Climate Change and Energy Minister Chris Bowen has welcomed the deal with the Greens, which will see a new form of carbon credits generated by native forests. The deal was made despite divided support among the Greens over the improved native forest management